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Mike Rowe knows it's a dirty job, and so does East Texas Septic Services. 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

Absolutely stone cold. When I say that, I mean we have a stone cold, awesome program on tap for you all tonight. We're going to talk Metallica. We'll talk Rush. I'm sure we're going to talk about at least one weird person. And we'll talk about you, but only in nice ways. Mainly, though, we're going to play a lot of great rock and roll, and that requires your participation. 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

Our 9 and 9 tonight's going to be one from Michael McHale, who sent us a bunch of songs, and the connecting theme is that they're all women's names. 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Roxanne by the Almighty Police. It's Matt Wardlaw. 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

0: Well, this is good news. Kansas has announced their first concerts for 2027. 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

I mentioned the 9 at 9 a bit ago. I want to give kudos to Richard, who sent me a good list over the weekend under the theme of the good, the bad, and the ugly, Clint Eastwood style. And of course, he had Nazareth on his list. I'm going to look forward to sharing Richard's 9 with you all at some point here on Ultimate Classic Rock.

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It's Ultimate Classic Rock. I spoke with Art from Everclear recently. One of the songs they did a great cover of back in the 90s, believe it or not, was Night Moves by Bob Seger. And I think I'm going to have to play that for you all sometime here on the show. Right now, though, let's go with OG Seger from Bob himself. This one is an absolute classic.

0: As you might have picked up on, we play a lot of different kinds of music here. 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Metallica fits in that category. I will tell you later tonight about something cool that we're doing with Metallica. Thank you. 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

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Did you get a chance to see it this summer? Did you have your lighters up in the air for this one? I know that sounds archaic, but I actually did see some folks with their lighters out at the Rush concert recently. 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

0: I thought about it some more. I'm not going to apologize. Sorry, not sorry, Nirvana. It is your favorite rambunctious curmudgeon Wardlaw. And we're going to hear from an 80s supergroup as well as a song from one of the biggest albums of the 70s as we continue with Ultimate Classic Rock.
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Okay, so Michael McHale came to us with what ended up being our 9 at 9 for tonight. He wrote me and said, "Hi, I'm a huge fan of the show. I listen every night," which is a great way to start off any email to me, by the way. But he said, "My 9 at 9 request has a simple theme, women, because who doesn't need a strong woman in their life?" Michael got more specific than that because he sent us a bunch of songs that all feature the name of a woman. So that's what we're going to do here for the next hour. Is to play a bunch of these types of songs, including our next song. Let's press play on this one by Fleetwood Mac. 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

0: If you're just joining us, we are doing a 9 at 9 from Michael McHale that he picked the songs. My boss gave it the name of My Name Is. And we're going to hear more songs under the theme of My Name Is. Some of Michael's picks as the hour moves on, including cool stuff from the band and the Allman Brothers as well. 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

My Name Is. That is the name of our 9 at 9 tonight, featuring a bunch of songs that have a woman's name. And it was Michael McHale that helped us select these songs. And as Michael told me, who does not need a strong woman in their life? We all need a strong woman in our life. 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

Thanks to Michael McHale for choosing the songs on tonight's 9 at 9, all of them featuring women's names. I loved this particular pick. Let's hear this from the band as the 9 continues on Ultimate Classic Rock.

0: Man, Elvis Costello was so good when I saw him earlier this month, folks. I hope you get a chance to see him as well. And if you didn't, I do imagine he'll be back out there sometime soon. Hopefully, he will be traveling once again with Charlie Sexton in tow, because Charlie, Elvis, and the Imposters, a great recipe. I want to hear that again. It's Ultimate Classic Rock.
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5: You might want to make a trip to the bathroom.
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If we use your list, I'm going to get you something cool from the UCR Prize Closet. 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Let's make it 10 songs total on the 9 at 9. Here is the Allman Brothers Band on UCR.

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Because she looked so sweet.

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She wouldn't even look at me. I said, hey, baby, just a minute. All I want to know is your name. Thought maybe we could have a little conversation. What's your name? She started to run. She was running, I was running too. I was running so hard. I said, hey, hey, baby, hey, baby, hey, hey, hey. Come on, tell me your name. She said, I ain't gonna talk to you, fool. I got more to do than talk with a man or approach me on the street like this. You up here in those raggedy tennis shoes, you think I want to talk to you? I know your kind of man. I'm looking for a man that's career-oriented. A man with goals, opportunities, man with a future. I said, whoa. Oh, you made me feel so bad. I didn't mean to hurt you, baby. I didn't mean to hurt you. I just wanted to know your name. She said, fool, do you know how politically incorrect it is to whistle, yell, and stomp and chase a woman down the street and ask her name?

I said, yeah, I know. I saw that on the Tom Snyder show. And I know better, but I was so overcome by your beauty and your presence that I felt we could get something going on, if you know what I mean. What's up, fool? I'm tired of hearing all this from you. I got places to go. I got things to do. I sure don't need a man like you. Man that'll lay around the house all day and play cards. Man stay up all night watching that Sally Jesse Raphael. No. And right now I think I can smell that marijuana on you. I don't need that. I seen you yesterday. I seen them friends of yours. You think you're gonna bring that Mike Campbell back to my house? You're wrong. I said, baby, baby, baby, baby, baby, baby. You don't understand. Those things ain't so bad. I got this rock and roll band. Got a little money coming in. A little bit coming in, and things are pretty good, that's for sure. Matter of fact, I got a steady job down at the Fillmore.

That's when everything changed. She started looking at me in a different way. I saw a little smile come across her face. And I looked in her eyes and she looked at mine. And that's when it happened. That's when the wind began to sing her name. It was singing her name. And the wind came so strong. And the wind blew so

It's Ultimate Classic Rock. Did we really just do that? Did we play 11 songs for the 9 at 9? We certainly did, because we did one more for Michael McHale, who picked the songs on our 9 at 9 tonight. Michael wrote me and said, one of the songs that I left off that I can't believe I did is Gloria. My favorite is the Doors version, but I've heard Tom Petty sing it in concert probably 6 times. It was a rite of passage to go see Tom and the Heartbreakers in concert every year starting in 1989.

And man, Michael, you and I are very much the same person, because nothing better than a good Heartbreakers show. We miss getting a chance to go see Tom and the Heartbreakers, but there you go. That one is for you, recorded during the band's legendary residency at the Fillmore in San Francisco in the 90s. It is Matt Wardlaw. Another rite of passage for me and many music fans is seeing Rush live in concert and after the R40 tour. And of course, the sad passing of Neil Peart that came later. It's something we didn't think we were going to see again. But as I mentioned last night on the show, we are all getting to do that this year so unexpectedly. And I got to see Rush finally on the 50-something tour. What I didn't mention to you is that I saw both nights in Cleveland. We talked about the first night last night, where they played all of the 2112 suite as part of the show. And on the second night, we got all sorts of cool stuff, including the shortened version of 2112 Plus, things like Bytor and the Snow Dog, and they also played all of Moving Pictures. We will revisit a couple of those moments from the second night right now on UCR Backstage.

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0: You know, I got to see the Time Machine tour. Maybe you did as well, where Rush performed all of Moving Pictures. And it was such a highlight to hear things like The Camera Eye, Witch Hunt, and Vital Signs live. So I'm glad that they've been sporadically playing Moving Pictures live again on the 50-something tour. I've got more thoughts about the experience of seeing two shows in Cleveland, and we've only got so much time here on the airwaves, so you can read my thoughts, plus see photos and more at Ultimate Classic Rock.
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1: 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We've heard you. We've gone through the vinyl in the Classic Rock 96.1 Vault, and we're about to let loose some of the deepest cuts we've ever played with Vinyl Vault Thursday. We've dusted them off, and now we're queuing up the vinyl and playing the lost classics from across the decades. 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

I think it's been proven in some form that you can dance to many Van Halen songs. That was kind of what Diamond Dave really loved. So let's test that theory right now on UCR.

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That is what you should ask yourself right now, but let it outside of your head. 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Let us know what your question would be. And here are some of the questions that we've gotten so far. Glenn went with a deep cut and he asked, what were you thinking when the fence went down during the Monsters of Rock show July 24th, 1988? Justin says, what happened to King Nothing's crown and have you found it yet? Maria had a good one. I like this just because it's a little bit off the beaten path. She says, I'd like to know if they have any favorite pop artists and who they are, or do they listen to any genres and artists that would be unexpected? So there's some food for thought as you think about your own questions. Put those in at the UCR website. We're going to pick one lucky fan to head to Kansas City with a friend to see Metallica at Arrowhead Stadium Saturday, May 29th. As you might have heard, Metallica is firing up the next chapter of their ongoing M72 World Tour in May. And we want to put you on an airplane and send you there to Kansas City. You're going to get to hang backstage during an interview with Metallica and ask a question and meet the guys. And that all sounds like fun, doesn't it? Good luck from your friends here at Ultimate Classic Rock.

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Joe wrote me and asked for money. It took me a minute to realize he was asking for the song. I almost wrote him back and told him no, but then I thought about it, thankfully, for a few seconds and realized he wasn't trying to extort actual money from me, just the song. And here you go, Joe. 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

One of the nicest guys in rock and roll these days. Happy birthday, David Coverdale, Whitesnake legend. David is 75 years young today. It's also Joan Jett's birthday. You know, you're not supposed to talk to a woman about her age. That's just not good manners. But between us, I will tell you that Joan is marking 68 years here on the planet. She still loves the rock and roll. 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

0: David Bowie launched the U.S. leg of his Ziggy Stardust concert tour in Cleveland today in 1972. And the turnout and reception for that concert in Cleveland at Public Hall was so crazy, they ended up bringing David back for two nights in November, barely 2 months later. It was absolute Bowie mania from what I hear. And I had a friend who recorded that first November concert, and you can hear it on YouTube. It is a super cool historical document all these years later, for sure. Thank you, Joe Ray, for capturing that so we could hear it now. This is Ultimate Classic Rock.
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We've talked about this here on the show, but I want to make sure that you have the book in your hands when it comes out in March. Every Little Thing, The Story of the Police, written by Jeff Eggers from the Washington Post. 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

Speaking of burning, that brings us to a headline for you all. Check this out. Man arrested for pepper spraying moviegoer over cell phone use at Burbank movie theater. The story goes on to say that the police would not share what happened leading up to the altercation. I don't think we really need to know that, but I will tell you this, though. I hate to be on the side of the pepper spray guy, but I'm assuming that the other guy was probably being pretty obnoxious. Whatever the case, hey, you know what? Things come up where maybe you have to look at your phone because you're on call for work or whatever, but if you can, keep the phone off or at least turn the brightness down. A public service announcement from that Wardlock guy here at Ultimate Classic Rock.

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So yeah, that's one song that surprisingly Rush has not been doing on this current reunion tour. But you know what? They have been playing so many cool songs, Finding My Way, as I mentioned earlier, By Tour and The Snow Dog. So I think those two songs alone are a good trade for Fly By Night, which, by the way, it's not that surprising that they don't play it live because Rush has not performed Fly By Night, the title track from their second album, live in nearly 50 years. So maybe we should stop waiting for that one. It's Matt Wardlaw, as I mentioned.

mentioned, you can read more of my Rush thoughts about seeing this current tour at the UCR website. And for God's sake, get out there and go see a Rush show. You're going to have so much fun. I promise you that. All right. That is our program for this evening. My thanks to producer Eric and huge thanks to all of you. Good night from all of us here at Ultimate Classic Rock.

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2: 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Imagine a highway with no tolls, no traffic, no roadblocks, and no construction. 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But it's not one you drive on. 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
1: Hey, why don't you make me some French toast when I tell you all about my fantasy football team?
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1: What we've got here is failure to communicate. Some men you just can't reach. So you get what we had here last week, which is the way he wants it. Well, he gets it. I don't like it.

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0: today is National Dogs in Politics Day. It's a day when we celebrate Kash Patel. Don't ask what he's doing to celebrate, by the way.
1: It's best we don't inquire.
0: Yeah, it's not important.
1: No.
0: Nothing you'd want to hear about.
1: What is important is you woke up early on this brisk fall morning. Woohoo! Oh, man, it's a huge difference now. It's can't even describe the feelings in words. You just have to feel it. Get out there and enjoy.
0: It was 100 degrees out yesterday where I live.
1: But last day of summer and all, but today is going to be probably only like 97.
0: Well, that's great.
1: See?
0: So we got that to look forward to.
1: It's beautiful.
0: I couldn't help but notice not a lot of hurricanes this year.
1: Yeah, not a lot. None in our part of the world.
0: Gulf of America.
1: Yeah.
0: Apparently there's one heading down to Mexico.
1: Oh, they got a lot on that other side over there.
0: Yeah, but that's not for us to worry about.
1: No.
0: But that's okay, because, you know, that's Mexico's problem. Let them worry about it.
1: As one of our emailers has already written, of course, he doesn't live in the Gulf Coast area. Gumbo party weather for this weekend. Am I right?
0: Yay!
1: Yay! Gumbo party!
0: Finally.
1: That TV show that made all that crap up.
0: True Blood? Was that what it was?
1: No, I think it was Tremé. But, yeah, could have been either of them.
0: I don't remember either.
1: They would have the gumbo party on Fridays. I don't know, you know, what you're doing today, but maybe make the gumbo, let it sit up a couple of days.
0: If you're new to the show, HBO had a show several years ago where they made it sound like Monroe was right next to New Orleans, yeah. And one night a week, everyone in Friday in New Orleans has people over for gumbo.
1: Of course,
0: you know,
1: yeah, that's what we do.
0: People in South Louisiana would write us emails about how funny they thought that was.
1: Yeah.
0: I don't even remember what the show was. At any rate, I do know this. Yesterday, for 37 minutes at the United Nations, Donald Trump lectured a bunch of people who have been getting free handouts from us for decades.
1: Yep.
0: Two walkouts in the middle of the speech. I thought it was interesting watching the footage of him talking about Iran because they kept panning the camera over to the Iranian diplomat.
1: That was the best part of the whole thing. Trump kept sassing them, telling them how things are going to have to be, and they look at the Iranian guy just sitting there staring, you know, little daggers.
0: Well, a lot of them, the people at the UN, looked like they weren't enjoying Trump's speech. It looked like a bunch of people at a yoga retreat, as one person put it. They looked bored or angry or just very quiet. But it wasn't a boring speech at all. It was a very interesting speech. Trump walks into the United Nations yesterday, focused on America's enemies, and mostly leaves the allies alone. NATO gets a drive-by. Canada's trade fight doesn't even get a mention, not even a cameo. But the first thing he got to was Iran. He defended the war. Tehran stacked missiles, then made a mad dash for a bomb. He tells the room he has a big decision. And a deal that lets Iran rebuild a far greater country could be in the works. That's choice A. Or choice B, annihilate them completely. Drive them into hell, is what he said. And then the camera shot over to the guy from Iran.
1: That was good. Also,

0: called him the bully of the Middle East.
1: He was like, drive us into hell. What? You mean make us go to Miami?
0: Ugh.
1: A Jewish deli? What is he talking about?
0: Good Lord, stop it.
1: Most of the Iranian delegation left before he started talking. Guys, that's not a protest. That's a calendar conflict with courage. They had somewhere to be. It was important. Apparently, they were on their way to a Yom Kippur party.
0: I bet they were.
1: Sure. Trump still predicts a deal right after the November 3rd midterms. It's like he doesn't want Tehran to get to pick our Congress.
0: Mm-hmm.
1: And I get it. I don't want them to either. But it does seem like this is going to affect the election, whether we want it to or not.
0: Oh, yeah.
1: Venezuela got mentioned. He boasted about the January operation that yanked Maduro and the oil that followed. He said, to the victor belong, this is the spoil. That's not really the way people normally talk in the UN.
0: No.
1: That's how people used to talk back in the 1800s about their enemies. And
0: yeah.
1: I like that he's bringing that back.
0: Oh, yeah.
1: He says
0: if the General Assembly looked unhappy, I think that means it was a good speech for us.
1: 100%. I'm not one of these guys that's going to defend everything Trump does. I'm just calling balls and strikes. I think Steve feels the same way. When Trump does something that doesn't thrill me, I'm happy to criticize him. Watching the UN delegates yesterday, the look on their face as Trump just talked about how we're going to start doing more things that make America, or how we've already been doing things that improve the life of America and not necessarily give a free handout to the rest of the world, really, really, really upset these people.
0: Yeah, you can imagine. If you'd ever had free handouts most of your life, you would be pretty upset if you found out that was going away. We just don't live like that. We don't do the free handout thing. We get up every morning, like today, work our asses off for a little bit of pay.
1: Just a little bit.
0: So we can afford coffee and pastries. That's pretty much it.
1: I love coffee and pastries.
0: No, there's just no pastries today.
1: He also called out Cuba. He said it's an absolutely failed state. And then he accused Cuba of working with U.S. left-wing networks, the Communist Party, Antifa, the Democrat Socialists of America. I think he's right about that.
0: Maybe Cuba should try that communism I've heard so many good things about. You know, the way we do it, I think they would be so much better off.
1: Well, you know, critics will say it's always failed in the past, but I'm sure this time they're going to get it right.
0: Absolutely.
2: Yeah. Hey, is it?
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0: No, it's not church music. It's the Greenland National Anthem.
1: Sure is pretty, though, whatever it is.
0: There aren't a lot of people in Greenland. Tens of thousands, the population. I mean, it's like the size of Katy. It's not that big. Yeah, 50, 60,000 residents there. Not a lot. But they have a song. About 90% of the population in Greenland holds Danish citizenship. Even including the indigenous people, the Inuits.
1: They're all considered to live in Daneland, huh?
0: Yeah. Doesn't Inuit sound like some antiquated, offensive term to describe people with mental disabilities?
1: It does sound hurtful. You're supposed to call them Inuits, huh? Well, that just sounds rude.
0: Yeah. Well, anyway, after all this talk about America occupying Greenland, it looks like it's finally going to happen, but not necessarily in the context that we're going to conquer Greenland or take over the place. Trump reached a deal. The Greenland deal is getting, I got name checked yesterday at NATO. It looks like all three countries are pretty happy with this deal. Greenland, the United States of America, and those other people.
1: Those others.
0: Yeah. And the three countries who signed say this is a good deal. We're going with the people who put their names on the paper. Today it looks as though America, Denmark, and Greenland are calling a win on the United States building a military base in Greenland so we can keep Russia from taking more of the North Pole.
1: All right, then.
0: They've been making a move on it for a while.
1: Yeah.
0: Now, for years, Trump, with his buddy Jeff Landry, have been talking about buying Greenland. The first time, a lot of people thought it was a punchline, but then he kept talking about it more, and suddenly people realized, oh, he's actually pretty serious about this.
1: Imagine that. There's actually things there we want, need, and would like to have.
0: 85% of people in Greenland don't want to become an American suburb with ice, but again, it's only 50,000 people. We could take all the citizens from just one tiny fraction of the suburbs of our town, and we'd outnumber all of them. And isn't that how it works? If new people show up, you have to give them the right to vote immediately.
1: That's how it works here. I'm assuming everywhere feels the same way, right?
0: Yeah. So Denmark and Greenland, they didn't want us to buy their country, but now the terms are a little different at the moment. On September 18th, Trump came up with a revised security pack, and then yesterday he signed it with the Danish prime minister. I'd tell you his name, but you never heard of this guy.
1: Won't matter to me.
0: And the Greenland prime minister, Jens Frederik. No idea if that's a guy or a girl. Nobody cares. I won't be bothered to look it up.
1: Knowing how they are over there, though, probably a guy.
0: Right, with those names, yeah. The prime minister's name's Karen, and he's the manliest man. No, that's not true.
1: It's Karen. Say it right, man.
0: Anyway, what actually landed is two more defense areas and some kind of deal where we can fly over their country whenever we want. Some investment to keep China and Russia out of their cookie jar. There's no expiration date on this, so if Greenland ever becomes an independent country, we will still have a base there.
1: Sweet.
0: Kind of like Cuba.
1: You've heard of it?
0: Right. Remember that?
1: That's a Gitmo we got down there.
0: Yeah, and we send them a check every month for like 10 bucks or something like that, and they never cash it.
1: That's cute. Got to keep records, though.
0: Yeah. A lot of people think

0: that's the greatest real estate deal ever made.
1: If Cuba doesn't claim the money, even though we sent them the money, do they still have to report it on their federal income taxes? Maybe we get them on tax evasion.
0: That's a good point.
1: Let's go down there and rock Cuba's world.
0: Isn't that how they got Al Capone
1: that's
0: eventually?
1: That's what I hear, yeah.
0: That or chlamydia, either way.
1: Yeah, you know, one or the other.
0: So America gets more metal on the map. Denmark gets to keep the flag. Greenland gets self-determination. And they don't have to wake up to be the 51st state with a gift shop. And China and Russia both get a middle finger. Get off of our yard. Stay off my lawn, you nut.
1: Yeah, put your milkshake out in the yard. Isn't that what they do?
0: So we didn't have to buy the island. We didn't necessarily have to spend a lot of money either. Win, win, win. All three countries seem happy. And so that's why today the liberal media is saying this is very offensive.
1: It's awful. It's the worst thing ever. Everybody's happy about it? Oh, no. Well, that means Trump screwed the country, probably for his own personal riches.
0: Yeah, I just read this article in USA Today explaining why it's such a bad deal. If all three governments are happy, why are you so upset about this? Why is some columnist at USA Today more skilled at determining how to protect the North Pole than, you know, the Pentagon and two yeah. allied countries?
1: I think at this point, the reaction to everything Trump does, it's just ingrained. It's like a habit or like an addiction that they just can't break now. Even if they wanted to, the news comes out and suddenly Trump did something good. Well, the immediate reaction is to hate it, to have the exact opposite opinion. And it doesn't matter if they've studied the issues, if they've weighed the pros and cons. All they need to know is Trump for, well, I'm against. That's it.
0: Yeah, and here's another thing they're upset about today. It turns out RFK Jr. has an enhanced security team being paid for by a minority health office, and people are mad about that, too. He's got security guards funded by an office that fights infant mortality and health gaps.
1: Hmm.
0: And for some reason, this is upsetting people.
1: So, well, sure.
0: Well, what do you care?
1: Right?
0: Who pays his security guards? Not that much money. High profile, they say. Controversial RFK Jr. He's more than just a man. He's a meme. And apparently the Office of Minority Health is going to be paying for his security guards, and they're upset about this. And I'm not really sure what the ramifications are about this either, but that's another thing. Why is this obscure health office paying for a security guard? Because he's the health secretary? I don't know what to tell you.
1: Yeah, take it up with him.
0: If everything's a five-alarm fire, then nothing is. It's like how, it's sort of like that Converse sneaker ad everybody thinks is racist. Not everybody. The racism industry finds to be racist.
1: Sure, they're trying to stir some up that doesn't exist.
0: During commercial break, Steve and I watched a video of a young black woman with dreadlocks crying about all the people that died because of lynching and how offensive the Converse sneaker ad is to her.
1: Now, first, off the video, I'm sure somebody had to actually try to explain to her what was racist about it. Because I'm telling you, you just show that ad to somebody without any walk-up to what it might supposedly be about. I don't think they're seeing it.
0: It's a woman in a long white skirt in Korea, a Korean pop star, wearing Converse sneakers with a star-shaped light on her shoes, because that's what the Converse All-Star logo looks like. And when you zoom in on it, it sort of vaguely looks like Klan robes. But remember, these people are from Korea. They don't have the Ku Klux Klan there. They don't know what it is.
1: Yeah.
0: They didn't intend to have. And Converse has issued an apology, removed the ad. They're like, well,
1: isn't that crazy? They just immediately were like, oh, well, we're guilty. You caught us. You found out about how racist we are. We're sorry. We're bad.
0: Okay, but if they weren't trying to do anything wrong and they immediately issued an apology,
1: yeah.
0: Is that an admission of guilt or is it an acknowledgement that we didn't realize this was offensive?
1: Either way, it's just silly.
0: Yeah. Well, anyway.
1: But the young black woman on camera there, she was exercising her acting skills. She was acting as though she was tremendously terrorized and traumatized by this picture. Oh, it's so upsetting.
0: If you guys get this upset about a photograph from Korea, what happens if something bad actually happens?
1: Oh, I can't imagine.
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0: Good morning, America. It is the top of the hour. Some of you have just woken up and you've already missed so much this morning.
1: Oh, a lot going on. So much happening.
0: That's why we recommend downloading the Walton & Johnson smartphone app, available in both the Google App Store and the Apple App Store. And you know what? It's free. It's 4.5 hours of morning talk radio a day. That's some say too much. And then a bonus hour in the afternoon drive time to give you a little update on some of the things that happened during the day.
2: Ain't it usually us that's saying that's too much?
0: Yeah.
2: That's a lot. 4.5 hours every morning. Man, most people just show up for 2-3 at the most these days. Radio's 2-3 hours, and that's usually it.
0: Well, we're overachievers, Billy.
2: You damn right we are.
0: We overachieve.
2: And we sign some silly contract or something that says we have to stay here.
0: Billy, I'm going to read you a list of the 10 most dangerous cities in America, according to crime statistics here.
2: Is this your way of letting everybody know you think I can't read? That's just, that's hurtful, Kenny.
0: All right, do you want me to give you the list and you can read it?
2: Oh, no, I don't want to look at my eyes still ain't awake.
0: Okay, this report was just published.
2: You drove here.
0: Yeah, how
2: I mean, you know, the truck knows the way.
0: What, do you have a cyber truck or something?
2: Yeah, it pretty much figures, you know, I mean, it's the same way most of the time. I don't come the same way every time, you know, because you know, obviously, to mix up your routes on the way in and out so you're not predictable, right?
0: I only live a few blocks from here.
2: Sometimes go the long way, because otherwise people might set up an IED, set up, you know, some kind of an assassin blind or something like that. You never can tell.
0: For me to go a different way to get here, I would have to drive away from the radio station.
2: That's what I'm saying. Be unpredictable. Somebody sets you up, and then you turn and go left. And like, what? You know, that's the kind of thing you got to do.
0: You're right. I should look out for more IEDs while I'm driving to work.
2: And assassins. Yeah.
0: Okay, so here's the list. Birmingham.
2: It's safe?
0: No, these are the most dangerous cities in America.
2: Ooh, Birmingham.
0: Birmingham, Alabama is about 23% white, 68% black. Memphis, 22% white, 63% black. St. Louis, 44%. Well, it's pretty even there. Detroit, 11% white, 75% black. Huh. I don't know why this information's on the list. I'll just read the rest of it to you.
2: Yeah, I don't know why they included the population breakdown.
0: Oakland, Shreveport, Dayton, Kansas City, Cleveland, Baltimore, Detroit, St. Louis, Memphis, Birmingham.
2: Shreveport, but not Bossier.
0: It doesn't say Bossier, no.
2: Uh-huh. That's probably good to make that distinction. Maybe that's why so many people keep telling us. You know, nope, Bossier, not Shreveport.
0: Now, here are the 10 safest cities in America.
2: Okay.
0: Centennial, Colorado, Gilbert, Arizona, Temecula, California, Sugar Land, Texas, Naperville, Illinois, Amherst Town, New York, Fishers, Indiana, Ramapo Town, New York, Allen, Texas, Carmel, Indiana.
2: Anybody we know live anywhere near these places? I never heard of most of them, except like Sugar Land. That one kind of stood out because it's just right down the road.
0: Naperville, you've heard of that?
2: Where's that?
0: It's a big town west of Chicago. Well, they're cities, and I think it's they're famous for their white flight.
2: Oh, ouch. Oh, that is so hurtful. Have they not heard of diversity and equity and inclusion?

0: Fusion.
1: Well, there was a lot of that in the list of the first 10 cities I just read you.
0: Well, good. That's important.
1: Now, this is raw empirical data, just raw statistical information, and it is really upsetting people today. It's gone viral on the internet yesterday.
0: Yeah, these stats, facts, data, that kind of stuff, that's very hurtful.
1: Right.
0: We like to massage the facts so that it doesn't offend anybody, and then we'll publish that.
1: Math is racist.
0: Oh, you better believe it.
1: Math is so racist.
0: And I've noticed, speaking of DEI, that was one of the first things on Kamala Harris's mind. Yeah, she's reared her ugly head as we approach an election season. And she's doing it just the opposite of the way most politicians do. Well, most politicians, you know, after they've been at the vice president, presidential candidate level, you know, they go around and they help out some of the smaller elections in individual cities or states.
1: Down ballot candidates.
0: Sure. Right, yeah. And so she goes to see this Abdul guy. I don't even know where.
1: Abdul Al-Sayed is the senator.
0: Candidate for something.
1: Michigan, yeah.
0: Okay, Michigan.
1: For the Democrats of Michigan.
0: But she goes over, allegedly, to help him with his campaign. But as it turns out, she is such a loser. Kamala Harris was actually hoping that Abdul might actually help her campaign. She's trying to attach herself to this guy because he's more popular than she is.
1: Well, she didn't do very well in that state. They say mostly because of her support of Israel. Now, I don't think that's actually why. I think it's because that is a majority. It's a state with a lot of Muslims. Not majority, but
0: enough.
1: I don't think
0: more
1: than
0: enough.
1: I don't think that's a group of people that generally want to elect a woman. Now,
0: so what state did she do so well in?
1: California?
0: Did she? She win anything ever?
1: Okay, so the problem with her doing well in California is this. I covered this story on my afternoon show yesterday. California voters, according to the latest polling data, are not that excited about Kamala or Gavin Newsom
0: running for
1: president. Politico did a poll, and the glib white guy, straight, you know, the handsome guy with the expensive haircut, he did slightly better than Kamala. Kamala did abysmal, but he didn't do that great either. So what is this telling us? Basically, it's saying the corporate media loves these two candidates, but according to the polling data, California voters do not want two of probably the two most famous politicians from their state currently in the game to go national.
0: And when I say what state you do well in, I don't mean like in a poll recently. I mean in a presidential election. That was her. She ran for president twice, you know.
1: Yeah.
0: How many states did she win?
1: Well, in the Democrat primary, she won none.
0: So zero then.
1: But up against Trump, she won all the deep blue states.
0: Mm-hmm.
1: Does that answer your question?
0: No.
1: No?
0: Well, she didn't win really anything.
1: They weren't so much voting for her, they were just voting against Trump.
0: Mm-hmm.
1: Which isn't so, it's not an accomplishment.
0: That's the way most people vote these days, though. How many times, other than Trump, would you say you have just really gone out and voted for a guy, for that person, whoever, man, woman, child, or German Shepherd, for that matter? I don't know.
1: I don't know if I'm the best example, because I'm one of those people who politics have become my whole personality. That's the problem with me.
0: That's a shame. Is there any kind of fix or cure for that at all?
1: Yeah, that's why I collect synthesizers and run in the park.
0: Well, there you go.
1: Right.
0: Now, away from politics, there's all kinds of other exciting news. I don't know if you've ever worked construction or not, but it sure seems like it would be like a fun thing to do.
1: Okay.
0: Especially if you could do it in Belgium. Nobody knows exactly where that is, but it's somewhere over there. And
1: they've got waffles.
0: Yeah, they do.
1: Yeah.
0: This construction crew, forget all the overtime. They don't need that anymore. They hit the mother load. 8 construction workers uncovered gold coins and gold bars worth about $10.5 million.
1: Mm.
0: They were working, tearing into something to start, you know, construction. They were underneath a building doing some renovation work in the city. This is important. You probably want to go visit soon. Dendermonde. Yeah, it's just 19 miles northwest of Brussels. Again, nobody knows where this stuff is, but it's a real place. The haul of 40 gold bars and 4,000 coins was hidden in the foundation of an old brewery.
1: Really?
0: And I got to tell you, this 8 construction workers, I guess they all decided that, you know, we could either split this 8 ways and all quit our jobs and don't tell anybody about the gold.

0: But somebody's always going to be that. They got Karens over there, too. Somebody's always going to be that stickler. We should call the police and find out if this gold was stolen. And that's what they did.
1: Well, Pelliot, I thought you said you can't abide by a thief or a criminal. Isn't
0: that... Why not stealing it? It's just laying there in rubble and construction. If somebody wanted it and owned it, they should have it to themselves.
1: It is a little odd that it was there. Doesn't that seem a little mysterious?
0: It's like a buried treasure or sunken treasure, you know? Yeah, that you finders keepers in that situation. It's not like there was a family living there and guarding their gold and you went in and took it anyway.
1: I don't know, Billy. It sounds like it might have been stolen from someone and placed there. Doesn't
0: they're
1: it?
0: Looking into that. They're trying to figure out. Of course, now, any family member that was ever even slightly connected to somebody that owned that bar or whatever it is, they're all coming out of the woodwork now. Oh, no, that's my gold. I forgot I put it there. Yeah. Citizens claiming different documents. I'm a descendant of the owners of the old building and blah, blah, blah. Well, police investigation underway now, and they say they have got that gold under strict guard. So nobody come touch it now.
1: Maybe we could give it to some orphans or something. Do orphans still exist? You never hear about orphanages anymore.
0: No, not too much anymore. No. No.
1: All right, well then.
0: Unless we accidentally bomb one in the Middle East somewhere, or even if we don't, they'll just say we did.
1: Yeah, it seems like all the orphanages today are all in predominantly Muslim countries.
0: Yeah.
1: Kind of makes you wonder, you know, if they're procreating so much that there's an overflow of people in orphanages. Isn't that what white liberal women would have wanted for all the kids to die?
0: Isn't that why they cover up all their women over there in the Middle East? Because they're trying to, you know, calm the men down? Don't look at her hair or her elbow. You won't be able to control yourself. And then there's more orphans being made.
1: Boy, nothing drives a Muslim man crazy like the sight of a collarbone.
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0: A woman.
1: Oh.
2: Yeah, but you know how he is.
0: Yeah.
2: Well, he acts all gay and everything because he's, you know, he's kind of gay, I guess.
0: Yeah, isn't he gay?
1: Yeah, yeah, but he don't have to act like it all the time.
0: I mean, he's always been gay. That's.
2: Do I always act like a okay, never mind.
0: What do you think about that, Billy Ed? Is that the kind of thing you can learn, or are they just born that way?
2: Huh. You know, can you determine, can you change what you're attracted to? I always have to ask that question because I can't. And I'm guessing they can't either. I don't get how it works. You ask me how the hell do you look at some man and go, oh, boy, I want to get to some of that. But try to explain it to them and look at that woman. Look at those curves. Look at those boobs. Look at that cleavage. Look at that. And they're just not getting it. I don't understand it.
0: Yeah, I always assume that you cannot. But then from time to time, we'll see a story in the news about, you know, some guy went to prison. Aaron Hernandez, for example. And when he got to prison, suddenly he realized he was gay.
2: Well, see, he'd been fighting that his whole life, trying to, you know, act like he wouldn't. But once you're in prison, you got to let that go.
0: See, that's what I figure, too. But then people that claim to know more about it say otherwise.
2: They claim to know a lot. People do that, you know.
0: Yeah, I don't think you can learn it. But anyway.
2: Do you see this picture of Trump? I love this. You don't normally see a picture from this angle.
0: It's him at the UN, yeah. But the camera is kind of off to the side behind him, staring at the crowd of delegates,
2: yeah,
0: the diplomats.
2: These hundreds and hundreds of very important people all sitting in their little very important seats with their microphones and their names in front of them and stuff. And Trump's up there on stage all by himself looking at this big crowd. And one of the guys in the crowd is the president of Iran, Massoud. Did you see his face yesterday? Trump just told him, he's like, I'm still trying to decide what to do. We got to make these people act right, or I'm going to have to wipe them off the face of the earth. And he's just sitting there looking at Iranian president, and the president's looking back at him. He's like, oh, me? Oh, yeah, everybody's looking at me now. Trump got some balls on him, I'll tell you. Most of the presidents you've ever seen address the UN, they just get up there and talk about how we want everybody to get along, and we want to make a sweet deal for grain or oil, and let's all be nice to each other. Trump's like, screw that. I'll tell you how it is.
0: Yeah, that's kind of his thing.
2: I loved it.
0: Well, mostly now, that organization exists so that rich countries can give things to countries that have less than them. And since we are the biggest economy in the world, we're often the ones doing all the giving away.
2: Always. Now, apparently the Middle East and their folks get to have a say today. I guess it's today. They will also address the General Assembly. Maybe they did it last night. I don't know. But I hadn't heard anything about that yet. They said we're going to get a good talking to. But some of those Middle East folks that get to address the UN, they ain't real happy with Iran either. The folks from Jordan, Turkey, Qatar, Egypt, all expected to give a little talk. And Netanyahu supposedly in the area. And then all the big excitement, she's coming tonight.
0: Oh, yeah, Xi Jinping. There's a story here about...
2: Xi or she? They always seem to say she, and that confuses people because they're like, who's she?
0: I think it's kind of both. It's like a Xi.
2: The leader of China is all we're talking about there.
0: Well, anyway, there's a story today in the Wall Street Journal about how we're trying to welcome him to the U.N. We're trying to welcome him to America. Roll out the red carpet for the leader of China.
2: It should be very red, commie red.
0: And why is that so important? Why do we have to do so much for this guy?
2: Yeah.
0: Was he going to do that for us?
2: I don't know. Did Trump go visit? Were they pretty respectful back whenever he did? I don't know.
0: I don't know either. But anyway, I mean, I guess they were. You remember they had, he showed up there and they had the drummers and all that stuff.
2: They sent three or four of those little 14-year-old female gymnasts to his hotel room late that night.
0: Yeah, they were so flexible, from what I'm told.
2: Put on a nice show for Don and his crew, I'm sure.
0: Well, that's great. That's important to Donald and his team. In the meantime, Donald Trump Jr. has a Republican senator breathing down his neck right now about some of the people that attended his wedding.
2: Who was that?
0: Okay, so there's this senator from Utah. He's a Republican named John Curtis, and he's upset that Donald Trump Jr.'s wedding was supposedly paid for by some Russian guy, Umar Kremlev, a Russian oligarch. And he's the head of something called

0: the International Boxing Association, close enough to the Kremlin that people are mad about this, but probably people that wouldn't have liked Donald Trump Jr. Anyway.
1: Yeah. You think they'll be able to get over it?
0: Well, Donald Trump Jr. is very involved in mixed martial arts and boxing and that sort of thing, kind of like his dad was. And I think that might be the real reason why the guy paid for his wedding. But even still, Senator John Curtis, a Republican, wants an investigation done. He says a toaster is a wedding gift, a private island after party paid for by some guy who met Putin once at a boxing match. That's sus.
1: Did he have some concerns when Chelsea Clinton got married? Did he go into look into some of that at all?
0: No, nobody cared that.
1: No, nobody cares.
0: Ghislaine Maxwell was at Chelsea Clinton's wedding, by
1: nobody
0: the way.
1: Nobody cares that all the money that supposedly we charitably donated to save Haiti went to Chelsea Clinton's wedding instead. Nobody cares.
0: All right, so besides the wedding cake, apparently this guy's involved in funding crypto, overseas real estate sit-downs with foreign heads of state, defense contractor investments. Well, that's what they want to look into, is some of that stuff. I don't actually know if he's connected any of that or not.
1: Who knows? They'll try and draw the lines. They'll try to make it look bad. If it ain't, they'll try.
0: Well, yeah. And also, Donald Trump Jr. doesn't have any political power. He runs a business. It's still connected to his father, but you know, I'm not really sure this is the smoking gun they want it to be.
1: Could you ever imagine the son of a president going off to, you know, meddle in foreign countries' affairs and things like that, even though he wasn't elected to anything and shouldn't have any power at all? How could the son of a president be influential at all? I don't think it could ever possibly happen.
0: I don't think anybody's ever done anything like that.
1: No.
0: But in the meantime, it doesn't look like he got any favors in return for going to the wedding. At best, you could surmise that Donald Trump Jr. knows a Russian guy. And at worst, you could say, well, he rented a venue for his wedding and paid for it as a gift. But isn't that just kind of what Russians do?
1: That's what they do.
0: I wish I knew more Russian people.
1: Well, if you did, you'd be in much trouble as Don Jr.
0: What?
1: You're not supposed to know them. But the Democrats are always telling us how we reach out and bridge the gap and bring peace to the world. And part of that is like knowing people, huh?
0: It'd be nice if one of them could just pay for my stuff without me having to eat Russian food, because Russian food doesn't look very good.
1: True. Wouldn't it also be nice if people over here paid for their own stuff instead of having me do it? Well, I don't really care for funding all the Somalian fraud and all the other fraud and hijinks that these politicians have been up to forever, robbing the people blind.
0: Well, we asked them about that, and they said they prefer you pay for it. They said they like your money more.
1: Oh, well, okay then.
2: Yeah. Tell me, what day is it?
3: What day?
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2: This is Jen Austin with attorney Doug Monsoor. And Doug, after a wreck, people focus on getting better, and they should. But there's a clock running, and most people don't know it.
3: The statute of limitations in Texas for a car wreck is 2 years. 2 years from the date of the wreck. 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

0: party on, ladies and gentlemen.
1: Party on, boys.
2: I mean, here he goes. He's starting.
0: Oh, good morning, Mr. Kenneth.
1: I'm starting? What am I starting?
0: Nothing specifically. What's going on with you today?
1: Well, I heard you guys off in the distance while I was getting ready, and you mentioned really early this morning, like an hour ago, you talked about the fact that we've had no hurricanes of note to deal with over here on the Gulf and the Atlantic side. And it got me wondering, because the Pacific side has been very, very busy. Have you heard about Polo?
0: No, tell me about it. What happened with Polo?
1: Polo is a supercane.
0: Really?
1: They list it like that. Cat 5 and still growing super hurricane Polo is off the coast of Mexico right now, down around Acapulco.
0: Okay.
1: But moving north-northwest, and they said by, what's the 28th? By the weekend, probably okay. Saturday or Sunday.
0: Sure.
1: Looks like it's going to be closing in on Cabo San Lucas.
0: Okay, but that's not in America.
1: No, well, I mean, it's just south of California. And what? Then there's this other storm that is, it's a Cat 1. And what's their name? I don't know. I don't know how to pronounce this. Odalis? O-D-A-L-Y-S.
0: They named a hurricane after Dallas?
1: Odalis? Odalis?
0: Odalis?
1: I don't know. Yeah. But anyway, the supercane Polo is just really humming along now at a Cat 5, still growing. They said the barometric pressure is lower than anything they've ever seen. It is probably the second strongest and might still grow some more. Second strongest hurricane in the Pacific area ever. It's a big one.
0: Interesting how most of the hurricanes this year have been in the Pacific, mm-hmm. not the Gulf of America.
2: Well, I'm glad to say that one ain't coming our way.
0: No. Polo is a Cat 5. Peak readings from hurricane hunters. And the report is one of the strongest ever in the ocean. Winds up to 180 miles per hour. Pressure down to 8,892 MB.
1: That is low. Under 900. 890. Ooh, that's bad.
0: Yeah. Anyway, it's Acapulco's problem, not ours.
1: Yeah, there you go. Well, and it's moving away from them. That's probably good news. Can I got to share a story with you.
0: I can't wait to find out what it is.
1: It is related to sports, but it's not the sports report, okay? I don't want to get in no trouble.
0: Okay, we're not doing a sports report.
1: All right, you ever been to Oberlin, Louisiana? I got one of the worst speeding tickets I ever got in Oberlin years ago. I mean, by worst, I don't mean like the most, the fastest speeding or any.
0: Expensive?
1: No, it was one of those where they catch you with those speed traps.
0: Oberlin is northwest of Lafayette, for those that aren't familiar with it.
1: Yes.
0: It's near Mamou.
1: Okay, there you go. Yeah. Everybody knows Mamou.
0: Yeah, sure.
1: So, anyway, I was clipping through there, heading, I forget whether I was going north to Alec or coming out of Alec, and it got to Oberlin, and they got that deal where you're clipping along at 50, 60 miles an hour, and then they put up a speed limit sign.
0: It goes from 50 to 25 real fast.
1: Exactly.
0: Yeah, one of those things.
1: And, of course,
0: yeah.
1: You can't slow down that fast unless you're waiting to see the sign. And then, just like one of those old movies like Smokey and the Bandit or something, there's Smokey hiding behind a billboard on the side of the road in the weeds.
0: Hmm.
1: And I know they're not supposed to, technically do all that, but this was a long time ago. And sure enough, from 50 to 25, I didn't slow down in time, and whoop, whoop, here he comes. And it was one of those deals where They kind of wanted to invite you back to spend the night at the jail. And I didn't really want to because I had, places to go and stuff. And that has nothing to do with this story. I'm just telling you, watch out in Oberlin because cops will come at you.
0: They sure do, don't they?
1: All right, here's what happened. Friday night, high school football.

0: Everybody's excited. It's homecoming.
1: Okay.
0: And then a fight broke out at the high school football game, and it ended with the game having to be canceled. Their homecoming was ruined by a fight. And
1: What kind of people were fighting?
0: Yeah, it wasn't the players.
1: No?
0: No.
1: Was it the parents?
0: The parents? No. The coaches.
1: Oh, well, that happens sometimes.
0: The coaches started fighting each other. Wait for it. There's another shoe. The head coach of the Oberlin Tigers got into an argument, which then led to a full-on fight with his assistant coach.
1: Oh. Wait, so they're fighting with people on their own team?
0: Yes. That is the, how do they say that? That's the story. Yep.
1: I've never heard of that happening before, but I guess statistically speaking, it was bound to happen sooner or later.
0: Sooner or later. So the coach got into an argument with the assistant coach, and it was almost halftime, and so they went into the locker room at halftime, and they were, cooler heads should prevail, right? But no. They ended up taking it from argument to full-on throwing punches and turning over furniture.
1: Wow.
0: They tore that halftime little locker room up. Oberlin Tigers were playing Centerville, the Bulldogs, homecoming. And after all that excitement, the parish superintendent said, there's just no excuse for what happened. I'd like to apologize to everybody, the people of Oberlin and the visiting team. And there's no excuse. It's unacceptable. There will be a full investigation, and we will hold those who need to be held accountable.
1: I have a question. If they haven't conducted the investigation yet, how does he know there was an excuse? I think there is an excuse
0: there
1: sometimes
0: to fight.
1: There was
0: no excuse for it. That's his exact phrase. No excuse for this.
1: But he hasn't investigated yet. Sounds
0: right.
1: Like he's admitting he doesn't know.
0: Could be a great excuse. The head coach might have been defending the superintendent's wife or something. Maybe that assistant coach said something bad about Brad's wife, and I think the superintendent will probably appreciate him.
1: What if all of a sudden a demon from hell appeared and said, if you don't punch your assistant coach in the face right now, I will curse all your children for 5 generations.
0: And you could lose the game.
1: And then the assistant coach said, yeah, here, punch me. It's fine. I could take a hit. Yeah, I don't want your children's children to be affected by this.
0: Well, then why'd the other guy punch back?
1: Maybe he said, now you've got to do it to him.
0: It's a natural reaction. Somebody punches you, right? You're gonna throw a fist or two.
1: I'm just saying, they didn't investigate. They don't know if there's an excuse. You can either have done the investigation and know that there's no excuse, or you don't know if there was an excuse because you haven't done the investigation yet. There's no other options.
0: Thou must holdeth thy tongue. Yes.
1: Boy, youth sports sure are entertaining when the parents start fighting and the coaches get involved.
0: Ain't it great? Yeah. The coaches on the same team caused the whole thing to be canceled.
1: Ain't that America?
0: Yeah.
2: There are so many dumbasses in the world. Sometimes somebody has to put them in their place, even when I'm a dumbass.
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0: Today is National Dogs in Politics Day. It's Kristi Noem's least favorite day of the year. She does not like it.
1: I forgot all about her and her situation with the pups.
0: Yeah. We mentioned this earlier and someone asked what it meant. It's an observance that began September 23rd, 1952, when vice presidential candidate Dick Nixon gave a famous televised speech to defend himself against accusations of misusing campaign funds.
2: How dare they make accusations like that?
0: During the address, Nixon mentioned that his family intended to keep a black and white cocker spaniel named Checkers that had been given to his daughters. Their emotional connection helped save his spot on Dwight D. Eisenhower's election ticket.
1: And that's sweet. The dog can win voters over. Yeah. And then I guess every president since then has had to claim a dog of some kind.
0: Except for Trump.
1: Trump. And Obama did it. And everybody was like, what happened to that dog?
0: Bo and Sonny.
1: Yeah, he used to have that dog around, and then no dog. And he used to eat dog growing up over in Africa.
0: That's what he said, yeah.
1: People did speculate as to, you know, whether they were just raising that dog for future meals.
0: Well, Biden had a dog, and it kept biting black people, so they had to move it.
1: Yeah, that was funny.
0: George H.W. had a couple of dogs, English Springer Spaniels.
1: They were beautiful animals, yes.
0: Millie and Ranger. And Millie famously wrote a best-selling book.
1: Oh, that's right. That was a good dog. I think Millie also did the taxes
0: right
1: for them.
0: FDR had a Scottish Terrier, Fala, I think was its name. Traveled widely, even became the subject of a political defense speech by FDR.
1: A sweet Scotty. They're so cute with their little mustaches.
0: I like a lot about Trump, but I don't like that he doesn't have a dog and he eats his steak well done. I don't like that either.
1: Don't care for it.
0: Me neither.
1: So you're voting for a Democrat this next time around then?
0: No, believe it or not, that one single issue doesn't affect how I vote.
1: That is not enough to turn you?
0: No. It's like, what was it? Ron White the other day was trying to explain to Joe Rogan, a guy who moved to a state because of COVID policies and no income tax, why we should let Democrats take over. And he said, well, why is that, Ron White? He said, they're messing with my weed.
1: Well, there you go.
0: Your weed?
1: That's right.
0: What are you, 9? What are you, I mean, well, you know, 20?
1: And what are you, not able to manipulate the world market?
0: Yeah, how old are you? Don't you have a private jet? Just fly to New Mexico and pick up a sack. Mm-hmm. I'm not telling you to break the law. But
1: do what you got to do.
0: I mean, look, pretty sure you can get weed.
1: They've broken all the THC hemp products. Of course, we have Haywood Harvest to thank for the information that we use about these subjects. And they've broken it down to so many different elements now. It's not just pot anymore. And THC. There's Delta 8, and there's Delta 9s. And if there's 8s and 9s, were there Delta 5s and 4s? And I don't know. But they've decided, you know, this number is okay. That number, not okay. And that's just for certain states. And it only applies to certain times during certain politicians' rule, whatever they're making the lawmakers' decisions. And it's just so confusing.
0: Yeah.
1: And you see, you can imagine how confused you'd be. You go to HaywoodHarvest.com or HaywoodHempCompany.com, and if you find something on there that you think you would enjoy, and you will, just use that promo code W and J if you're going to have some.

0: yeah, might as well get a little break on the price.
1: Yeah, promo code WNJ, HeywoodHarvest.com. And now a little update to a news story we've been covering semi-regularly since we first heard about it. You may recall some time ago there was a nurse in Alaska. She was a surrogate to a married couple in California. And at some point, the unborn baby was having some health issues. Around the 20-week scan, they found a heart defect, hypoplastic left heart syndrome. The couple wanted an abortion. She did not. So she went to Texas, where abortion is largely banned, and delivered the baby August 12th. Turns out the baby's mostly fine. His name's Gabriel. They didn't want him to be called Gabriel. They wanted him to be called Rumi, and they wanted him dead.
0: Yeah, they wanted him dead. Is this in any way her biological child, or is she just hosting the fetus of a child that was created by their biologies?
1: Well, that's a matter of opinion, because some would say a surrogate mother is biologically. I mean, it grew inside of her.
0: Let me reclassify my question then. Her egg, his sperm? Wife's egg, his sperm? Who put the two elements together to grow human life? Not where it was grown, but who put the two things together to make it happen?
1: It's a great question. Again, I don't quite understand if it... I don't know.
0: Since she's a surrogate, I'm assuming it might not have been her egg. So maybe it was, you know, the wife and the husband's creation, and she was taking care of it.
1: That's how I assume it works as well, but I'm not going to wax intellectual on something I don't know.
0: True,
1: I do,
0: but it's in her body, and so she does have some rights to its future health.
1: Well, that's what's up for debate.
0: Right.
1: So this went to the Supreme Court yesterday.
0: Ooh.
1: She goes to Texas, obviously, gives the baby a name. The baby has open heart surgery, and it goes off to a Dallas ICU. Then the adults go to war.
0: Uh-huh.
1: A California court said the intended parents should win the judgment under the surrogacy contract.
0: Well, then California, as wrong as they are about everything, must be wrong about that.
1: Well, Alaska and Texas disagreed.
0: Uh-huh.
1: They said the baby should belong to her. Ken Paxton, the Texas Attorney General, jumps in and backs her, obviously. A Texas judge backs her, and it makes its way to the Supreme Court, where yesterday the Supreme Court said, nah, they're turning away from this messy appeal case.
0: Wait, and they didn't want to say one way or the other? They just send it back down?
1: West's pitch to the Supreme Court was basically due process is a drive-through in California. She should have a say in the care. She's afraid that they move the baby to hospice and let it die. The couple's pitch was every court already said no. Stop making us run state to state. We're giving him the care he needs. Tuesday, Justice Elena Kagan, she owns the California emergency pile, denies the stay. No explanation. Doesn't bounce it to full court. Lower court order stands. Genetic parents remain the parents on paper.
0: Mm-hmm.
1: So that's where we're at on this now.
2: Did the kid, is the kid still alive?
1: It's
2: pretty. The baby?
1: Yeah.
2: All right, so
1: if the baby was dead, it wouldn't matter.
2: I'm not no Supreme Court justice yet or nothing like that. But it seemed to me the minute them parents, allegedly parents, said, we don't want that baby, kill that baby, that should have ruled him out of ever having that baby.
1: Says what I think, too. You can rent the womb, but you can't rent the ending of the mm-mm, child's life.
0: Mm-mm. No, they said, kill it, we don't want it. Then you don't get it.
1: Imagine what it's going to be like to be this baby, grow up, and learn your parents wanted you dead.
0: Oh, my God. Oh, and it's going to be in the news. That internet's forever.
1: Texas saved the child's life. And you really wonder, should surrogacy contracts be able to demand abortion, or is that the line where service becomes something much uglier?
0: You know, every time somebody does something stupid, they have to create a new law to try to keep people from doing it.
1: Yeah.
0: You know, don't use a hair dryer while you're in the bathtub. You know, stuff like that. I'm sure next time somebody does one of them surrogacy things, there's going to be an extra mountain of paperwork you got to sign.
1: Is there a law that says you can't use a hair dryer in the bathtub?
0: It's a warning label. I don't know if it's a law, but every time somebody does something stupid, they got to come up with a new warning, a new law. We got to prevent people from being stupid. You know, the way to do that, of course, is to let stupid people do stupid stuff, and then they don't make more stupid people.
1: See, I just wonder if we stop putting warning labels on everything, would some of these other problems just naturally go away on their own?
0: They would. Just give it time.
1: Yeah.
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1: This is Jen Austin here with attorney Doug Monsoor. And Doug, after a wreck, the other driver's insurance company asks for a recorded statement. 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People give it. 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

0: This is Jen Austin here with attorney Doug Monsoor. And Doug, after a wreck, the other driver's insurance company asks for a recorded statement. I mean, it sounds routine. People give it. 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
1: 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Why is that? 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

0: You ever think about how crazy it is that George Clinton is still alive?
1: Well, he probably gets good health care, being, you know, a president and all. They take good care of you.
0: Didn't he smoke crack? Wasn't that?
1: Who was the president? George Clinton?
0: Oh, does he think we're talking about Bill Clinton?
1: Isn't that what you said?
0: Oh, no.
1: George!
0: George Clinton's the president of funk.
1: Oh, I wouldn't know anything about that.
0: See, when you said president, that's what I thought you meant. I didn't. Sometimes I need Kenneth here to translate the red.
2: Yeah, I was actually paying attention for a moment to something he said, even though it was ridiculous, and I assumed it would be. That's why I normally don't listen to him.
0: Well, it's okay. George Clinton's still alive after all these years. Just remarkable.
3: And how old is the man? I mean, he's been around forever, seemed like, but maybe he just got a start really early.
0: Well, he was born back in the 40s, I think. So I think
2: that's pretty old.
0: I think he's like 85.
3: Yeah, that seemed pretty old.
0: You could smoke crack and be obese most of your life and still live to be 85.
3: Has he still got both his legs?
0: I haven't counted, but I think he does. I don't know.
2: Why would he not?
3: Well, sometimes the diabetes will take them, you know.
0: Yeah, you're a white guy. You wouldn't understand that part of the...
2: I feel so left out.
0: The culture, you know.
2: Mm,
0: Something we get. You don't really get it because you're not a POC.
3: By the way, y'all still planning to come with me to Bossier City next week? I mean, this weekend? This Saturday?
0: We're going to be in Bossier City on Saturday from noon to 3 at the Three States Harley-Davidson. This is going to be a lot of fun.
3: Now, that's just part of the job we have now. It looks like, unless they catch this dude before we get there, looks like we can join in with the police on a statewide manhunt. Maybe a three-state manhunt, since we're going to be a three-state Harley anyway.
0: That's a lot of hunting of men.
2: What happened to the... Why are we doing a manhunt? Why not?
0: Yeah, break it down, please.
3: Well, since we're going to be in Bossier, we have been invited to take place in the search for Travion. That's a 24-year-old inmate at the Caddo Correctional Center. That's the parish jail. He escaped while being transferred back and forth to the Ochsner Hospital. Travion Jackson, in case you're looking for him, was awaiting. I guess he's still waiting. He's just not waiting in jail. For a trial, he'd been accused of some murder.
2: No, he wouldn't do that.
0: Okay, who did he murder? Let's hear the whole story before we place judgment.
3: They're not telling a story because they did, whoever it was. He had to be treated at the hospital for something, and while he was putting him back in the van, apparently he just decided to hot-footed on out of there.
2: So he was a rabbit. He rabbited.
0: Is that what that's called, rabbiting?
2: Yeah, when the police say he's about to run, you can see he's about to run, and there he is. He's going to rabbit.
0: Wow, I never heard that expression before.
3: Normally, they would have two deputies on a murder suspect, but they just had the one. I don't know, you know, pay cuts or, you know, whatever. And he was reportedly also not in shackles.
2: The deputy?
3: No, Travion.
0: Yeah, why would the deputy be in shackles?
2: Well, that's the way you said it. They had one deputy, and he was not in shackles. He would be.
0: Oh, you're the grammar police now?
2: Well, somebody has to be because people keep...
0: Stand up for each other, and I'm sick and tired of it.
3: I'm with you, dog.
0: Thanks. See, he gets it.
3: Well, a week later, still no sign of Travion. All this was happening, you know, like back in the day, so they got an escaped convict on the lam, on the run, as they say. And I guess if they ain't found him by the time we get up there, we can help out.
2: I already got a couple of places picked out. He might be lurking.
0: Okay, is one of them like a restaurant or a gas station that he frequents, or how do you know where he's going?
2: Yeah, there's certain areas of town that I think they probably ought to be focusing their looking on.
0: I just can't believe that a guy like Travion would be guilty of anything. That name screams innocence to me.
2: Yeah, when mom gives the baby the name Travion, she's setting him up for straight-A, gold star, student, council type kid, I'm sure.
0: Yeah, that name's just as run-of-the-mill as Rontralon or Sharkeisha. You know, with a name like that, they're innocent.
3: And by the way, when they got the wanted poster up on the internet now so you can see,

0: currently searching for Travion.
1: Sure.
0: If you know where he is, say right here. Do not attempt to capture this individual on your own. You know, he's a murder suspect. Suspect is all. And all persons mentioned in this wanted poster are presumed innocent until proven guilty in a court of law. They got to put that in there, too.
1: So if he's innocent, then how do they know he's dangerous?
2: Well, they just want to chat with him some more, I guess. They weren't through talking to him yet, and he ran off.
1: That strikes me as more of a suggestion than an instruction.
2: It's what it sounds like, I am looking forward to getting on a manhunt. It's been a while.
1: I feel like I could talk some sense into Travion, you know?
2: Mm-mm-mm.
1: Give Travion a piece of my mind, mm-hmm. Set him straight.
2: Well, back to the email for just a moment. If you know about Travion, send us a little heads up.
1: Well, you're assuming Travion's not a listener. He might be waiting with bated breath to see what we're going to say about the latest ICE shooting in Austin.
2: But do you think he will tell us his location? Probably not.
1: I mean, Travion could trust us. We're cool. Travion, look, we're on your side in the sense that if you call and tell us where you are, you can trust us. We're not going to hand you over to the popo.
2: Good one. I like that, Kenny.
1: We'll send you a pizza or something. You know, you want a free pizza, Travion? Call 866 I Love WJ. We'll help you out.
2: Oh, God, now we're going to get everybody calling saying they're Travion. You're going to have to...
1: We're going to send the police there.
2: Oh. Okay, Ken wanted to know...
1: Me?
2: ...about that baby.
1: Oh.
2: What happened to My Body, My Choice?
1: Okay.
2: Seems like all of a sudden there's a flaw in the liberal argument.
1: Well, if you just turned on your radio at the top of the hour here, in the last segment we were talking about this surrogate. She's a mom from Alaska. She wanted to have a baby. The baby had some health issues. The California couple told her, kill the baby. So she moved to Texas.
2: Yeah, just throw that baby out. We'll start over with a better one.
1: And the California court has ruled it's their baby. She can't keep the baby. The baby goes to her. So, and the Supreme Court seems to agree.
2: Well, this worked out real well. Since we just put the alert out about Travion, turns out they just nabbed him.
1: Oh, that's quick.
2: So we were very helpful.
1: He didn't even need a pizza.
2: No, we can save that money. For ourselves.
1: That's great. We're going to save that money.
2: I'd eat a pizza. You got one?
1: The problem with it wanting a pizza, Billiette, is you can't really get one this early in the morning.
2: Yeah, that is a shame. Unless you want to, you know, get one of those frozen store-bought. And they are getting better, I have to say. Cauliflower crust is the way to go. Am I right?
1: Cauliflower crust, we only have that available as like a barometric reading to figure out who should get kicked out of here.
2: Yeah, and I guess it worked, didn't it?
1: Look at all these people that just called thinking they're 866 I Love WJ. Richard in Shreveport, what are you calling about?
3: Is this morning's show a rebroadcast or is it live?
1: We're live. You're on the radio right now, Richard.
3: Okay, well, tell them that they caught Travion in Marshall, Texas yesterday. They were just talking about him.
1: Yep. Richard, we just explained that on the air.
2: Yeah, he was on hold, I guess. Maybe he turned his radio down as instructed.
1: All those people were calling to tell us we got Travion. We had our finger on the pulse, you guys. Knew that.
2: The reason we even knew about Travion is somebody emailed us, and apparently they didn't know, or when they emailed us at that time, they had not nabbed the alleged murderer, and so it was fresh news to us this morning. And now that we put that out there, we've got an update. Thank you all very much for attending.
1: Richard, why were you harboring a criminal at your home in Marshall, Texas?
2: Yeah, what's up with that, dude?
3: First off, I don't live in Marshall. And second of all, they had enough money, I'd harbor him anywhere.
1: See, isn't that...
2: Now he's putting stink on Marshall, Texas.
1: Isn't that exactly what a guy that's harboring a criminal in Marshall, Texas would say?
0: That's what they always say.
1: Richard.
3: Absolutely.
1: Richard, what do you have against Marshall?
3: Absolutely not a thing.
1: Okay, well, I believe him.
2: Sound like a good old boy. He just wanted to let us know that, you know, we can settle down. We don't have to come do the manhunt anymore. We can just go straight to the Harley dealership and show everybody that bike we want to give away.
1: See, that's my other concern, Richard. You're in Shreveport, right?
3: I'll see y'all Saturday.
1: Yeah, is it? So it's not true what they say, that everyone in Bossier hates everyone in Shreveport and vice versa?
2: Visa visa?
1: Yeah.
3: Well, I think Bossier doesn't like Shreveport near as much as Shreveport likes Bossier.
1: Why is that?
3: Or no, maybe that's vice versa. I don't know. I know the law don't play in Bossier as much as they do in Shreveport.
2: Wink, wink.

0: no more. Know what I mean? Yeah. Interesting. Wasn't Shreveport on that list?
1: It was on the list.
0: What list? What's this?
1: Well, someone put out a list of the most dangerous cities in America with the racial demographics. And it, I think they were trying to make a point with the statistics.
0: So Shreveport-Bossier was on the list?
1: But what this guy, Richard...
0: No. No, not Shreveport-Bossier.
1: Just Shreveport, yeah.
0: Ouch, that hurts.
1: But what this guy Richard's telling us is that if we need to break the law, it's easier to break it in Bossier than Shreveport, right, Richard?
0: No, just the opposite. When they say the police don't play, the police don't put up with none of your nonsense.
1: So it's easier to break the law in Shreveport than Bossier.
0: Bingo.
2: Richard, absolutely.
1: Richard, what laws did you break while you were...
2: Not that I do that.
1: But isn't that exactly what a criminal in Shreveport would say? Huh?
3: My deepest secret is that I'm like 100% gay. You can't.
1: We already played that liner. Give us a new one. Thank you.
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1: This is Jen Austin here with attorney Doug Monsoor. And Doug, an 18-wheeler crash can change a life in 1 second. I mean, a fully loaded truck weighs up to 80,000 pounds. What should someone do after a trucking accident?
2: Let me explain why you need a lawyer in an 18-wheeler case. In a current case that we have in Russ County involving our client and an 18-wheeler, these are the facts. The 18-wheeler causes the wreck. The police come to investigate. The police interview my client, the driver of the 18-wheeler, and all of the witnesses. The police conclude that it is the 18-wheeler's fault. The trucking company then has a legal department which investigates the wreck. They look at the facts and conclude the wreck was 100% my client's fault and that the trucking company driver did nothing wrong.
1: Okay, if you've been hurt in an 18-wheeler crash, call the Monsoor Law Firm at 903-999-9999. 903-999-9999. 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

0: This is Jen Austin here with attorney Doug Monsoor. And Doug, an 18-wheeler crash can change a life in 1 second. I mean, a fully loaded truck weighs up to 80,000 pounds. What should someone do after a trucking accident?
1: Let me explain why you need a lawyer in an 18-wheeler case. In a current case that we have in Russ County involving our client and an 18-wheeler, these are the facts. The 18-wheeler causes the wreck. The police come to investigate. 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The police conclude that it is the 18-wheeler's fault. The trucking company then has a legal department which investigates the wreck. 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
0: Okay, if you've been hurt in an 18-wheeler crash, call the Monsoor Law Firm at 903-999-9999. 903-999-9999. 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

0: Well, if you like being lied to, you're going to really love the news about what's happening in the upcoming election.
1: Well, who doesn't love being lied to, misled, and totally disrespected?
0: But if you like pure, raw, unmitigated truth, you're in the right place.
2: Now, who's going to be lying to you about the sports? Ain't nobody going to lie about that.
0: Our sports director never lies. No, that's not what he does. You can tell by the size of his nose.
2: That's exactly right.
0: Yeah.
2: Tiny little nose. Yeah, tiny little nose.
0: You're known for it. Yeah.
2: That's right. Sports this morning brought to you by MyPillow. We'd love to direct your attention to the website MyPillow.com, where they have some lovely products for just right for your lifestyle. And they American-made, and so Mike Lindell, big supporter of the program and all that. So, you know, get you some.
0: Yeah, get you some.
1: Promo code?
0: What is the promo code?
1: I thought a bird was over there going like, bah,
0: bah. No, that was Mr. Kenneth. He was pretending. Why are you doing that?
1: Well, so I'm not interrupting.
0: Well, that's confusing, everyone.
1: That is very interrupting.
0: Can't you just tell us the promo code? That'd be easier.
1: I think it's WJ.
0: WJ is really easy. Why? That would have been so simple. Why are you doing voices and stuff?
1: Never mind.
0: Yeah.
1: I'm not even here.
0: You are, though. That's the problem. You're ruining everything all the time, constantly.
2: Isn't that exactly right?
0: Yeah.
2: All right, let me tell you about it real quick. Astros won. Rangers lost.
0: So now back the other way.
2: They're back to dead even now.
0: Yeah.
2: They tied for the lead.

0: start paying for it. NFL wants you to sign up, get you some of that Prime, all right? And that ain't Coach Prime. That's Amazon Prime.
1: I'm not getting paid to say this because I don't really like any of these companies, but it does feel like the Amazon Prime subscription gives you more than the other subscriptions because you get to watch football games, and then also they deliver stuff to your house without charging you for it.
2: That's awfully nice.
1: Yeah. The delivery fee, I think you still got to pay for it.
2: Well, a little bit, unless you're, you know, special.
1: I got to think everybody's got an Amazon Prime subscription.
0: Oh, everybody. I probably got three or four of them.
1: Why would you need
2: actually,
1: more than one?
2: You know, some people actually do because you set it up, and then your husband or your child or somebody else set it up, and then all of a sudden it's like, wait, which Amazon is you're paying for it? And you have no idea how many of these subscriptions you're paying for anymore.
1: There's another thing you could sign up for called Rocket Money, and it'll scan all your bank and checking accounts every month and see if you're paying for the same subscription more than one time.
2: Yeah, and that's not run by the Chinese or anything like that.
1: But then you got to subscribe to that to get it. So.
2: And you got to open up your accounts.
1: Yeah.
2: You like giving that information out to random strangers across the internet?
1: Well,
0: this ain't sports. Y'all know that I wasn't done.
1: Well, Rocket Money is based out of Maryland, it says.
2: Mm-hmm. Yeah, probably owned by Chinese.
0: All right, back to NFL for just a minute. I know y'all excited about it. It's only Wednesday, but Sunday night, the Sunday night football action, Cowboys versus Baltimore from Brazil. Ain't that something worth staying up for?
1: Why Brazil?
0: They got to do that international stuff now because apparently not enough people are making the NFL enough money.
1: But you remember when they had the Olympics in Brazil and it was terribly dangerous and everything went horribly wrong?
0: I'm sure something like that's probably still going to happen on Sunday.
1: Americans had to run back to the United States because they were in danger. I don't know if you remember all that.
0: They've already said they don't like the field. The soccer players that play on that field, you know, like their home stadium, they said that field is awful. Now, I can just see some of these NFL players get out there and start, you know, bending an ankle or twisting a knee or a hip or something like that.
1: Yeah,
0: and
1: apparently there's dead bodies buried all over the place.
0: Oh, hell yeah. Sometimes they pop up.
1: Sure.
0: You know, just like the arm will fly up or something, you know.
1: Especially this time of year with Halloween coming up.
2: Oh, yeah. Scary.
1: Sure.
2: Is it Halloween down there too?
1: I don't know. Do they do that? Probably. All Hallows Eve.
2: Who knows?
1: Nobody knows, yeah.
2: Yep.
0: So anyway, that's the situation right there.
1: Wow. Simone Biles is in the news. I guess someone stole her Porsche. Did you see that?
2: She was going to look for it, but then she decided to just quit instead. Yeah,
1: right at the last minute. She said it wasn't fun for her anymore.
2: Oh, no.
1: She says three masked men stole her luxury sports car from her Chicago area home. She has a Chicago area home?
2: Well, didn't she marry a guy? Maybe he's from there.
1: Oh, yeah, he plays for the Bears. Well, he did last season. He's playing with the Colts now, but they still have a house there.
2: The Colts is going to be playing Houston this week. Who's she pulling for?
1: It's a good question. Probably not Houston.
2: Probably whatever team her husband happens to be on at the time.
1: Sure, exactly. He's going to Pound Town. I mean, she's got to do that. Biles said she's going to purchase a new car since the crime took place. She also said that the car was recovered, but she's on to the next car.
2: Oh, it's tainted now.
1: She doesn't want the old car anymore.
2: No, would you after a stranger stole it and God only knows what they did in it?
1: Well, I don't have the kind of money where I could just throw away a Porsche because someone else drove it for a while.
0: Oh, yeah, you should get more money.
1: It's a good idea.
0: Yeah, we should all try and do that.
1: Any advice on how to do that, Mr. O? Is that?
0: Well, open up a drive-through at your home. And sell drugs.
1: Did someone do that?
2: Oh.
1: That sounds really specific.
0: Well, it was somebody in Florida. I don't know if y'all want to even travel to Florida, but that's how they'll do you over that way.
1: Can we do two special reports in one radio segment?
2: Will it be sponsored by MyPillow as well?
1: Can we have the same sponsor twice?
3: Watch out!
2: I don't know.
3: Here comes the Florida Man.
1: It's a Florida Man report on the Walton and Johnson Show, and it's brought to you by
0: MyPillow.com. Quality products, American made. Maybe you've heard the story of Mike Lindell and all the great things he's doing for this country.
1: These pillows are machine washable.
2: Don't you love that?
1: Always, yeah.
2: Mm-hmm.
1: All right, so what happened?
0: Florida couple, by the way. This is a he-she situation. This happened a while back, but people throwing it at us like it's a new story or whatever. They open up a drive-through and their mobile home in Florida. Normally it would be a kitchen window, but they said, we put some signs up, drive around this way, come around back, whip it around to the left, and then you can come on in. William Parrish,

0: and Mackenzie Dobbs, a couple of irresponsible young white kids, basically.
1: Certainly sounds that way.
0: Constructed a drive-through window so customers wouldn't have to keep coming in and out their house, which would make people suspicious.
1: Like, boy, that is
0: selling drugs out of there or something.
1: That is efficient. They should have given them all like a sandwich or a smoothie or something, so it looked like they were doing something else.
0: The mobile home had signs up directing people where to drive, you know, how to turn. Another one was like an open and closed sign. Oh, we closed right now, you know, and then you just
1: can't buy crack right now.
0: Well, the police got suspicious, believe it or not, anyway, and they decided to raid the place after there were four separate drug overdoses in the area.
1: That's a lot of drug overdoses.
0: Police was noting heroin sales and the presence of fentanyl in some of them overdoses. So the captain of the police department over there, he ain't no dummy. He decided we're going to go over there and see what they pushing out that window. And sure enough, it was drugs. The dude of the couple, his father told reporters his son was trying to get himself straightened out, denied the overdoses were any his kid's fault at all. And I'm pretty sure they was probably going to blame it on Mackenzie, you know, with that voodoo punani. She probably got William in trouble.
1: Sure.
0: That's what it was. So they got him arrested, driving under the influence, selling drugs from your dwelling, possession of drugs with the intent to sell, resisting arrest without violence. You know, I mean, it wasn't like he...
1: Without violence?
0: Like, resisted, but not violently.
1: But someone could still get hurt. It seems like it's kind of a gray area for me.
2: I'm assuming McKenzie's probably got most of the same charges.
0: Yeah, they wrapped them both up. So there it is. That's how they do you. Come Florida. Nah.
1: What I don't understand is now who's going to run the drive-thru?
2: That's what I was just wondering.
0: That's where you come in to make all that money you need so you can buy yourself a Porsche.
1: I don't know how to get fentanyl, and I don't live anywhere near the trailer park.
2: That's going to be a... Sounds like you've just got a bunch of excuses as why you're not richer.
1: Fentanyl is so popular, and yet I don't seem to know anyone who does it. Where are all these people doing fentanyl?
2: Well, the graveyard is where they are now.
1: Smart.
2: Yeah. Don't do that.
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0: there's a museum in Australia that took actual dead human bodies and put them in sexual positions.
1: Oh, no.
0: Yeah. The exhibit was called Intimacy and Marriage.
1: Dead bodies in intimate positioning.
0: You've never been married, so you don't get the joke.
1: No, I got it. It involves dead bodies, so I'm not really that fired up about laughing.
0: Well, that's what they did. It's okay because it's Australia.
1: Oh, yeah. It's fine down there.
0: Yeah, we don't live there, so it doesn't matter. Dead bodies put on display in Sydney, and people are pretty mad about it. Apparently, an anatomy lecturer has sparked an ethics debate because displaying real human bodies opposed to having sex, questions whether donors fully understood how their remains might be presented after death.
1: Yeah, you do wonder. I'm sure they said, I'll leave my body for scientific medical studies or whatever, and that's not what they did with it.
0: The exhibition was called Body Worlds, The Anatomy of Happiness. And it's exactly what it sounds like. The bodies were displayed in different ways, some riding a horse, some in penetrative sexual positions, some playing basketball. Wow, that's disgusting.
1: Mm.
0: Basketball?
1: How is that an intimate positioning? Unless it was the WNBA. Well, okay, never mind. Probably don't want to get there.
0: No. Yesterday, I watched a WNBA game for a while. I was eating in a bar, and
1: For a while. I liked that. Have you ever watched one start to finish?
0: No, it was on the TV in the bar.
1: I get it.
0: And I just watched it for a while, and I couldn't help but notice the best player in the league kept missing easy layups.
1: Hmm.
0: But then she, it's Caitlin Clark. She made some three-pointers.
2: Why are you saying she's the best player in the league? Have you checked the stats? Have you looked at any of these stats? Who's the best? The one that scores the most? Or the ones that rebound the most? Or the one that got the assists? How do you declare the best player? By what measure are you measuring this woman?
0: Most famous?
2: Oh, well, that's different. Yeah. I think it's that pointer. I think it's the German lady that points.
0: Sothie Cunningham.
1: I don't think she's German.
0: Yeah, I don't think so.
1: I mean, she might be part German, but Cunningham, not the typical German name. Speaking of Germans, didn't they produce a body work years ago?
0: That's where the guy was from, Body Worlds. Yeah, it's the same kind of an exhibit. Yeah.
1: They skinned the humans so that you could see the anatomy, the muscles and the tendons and all that stuff underneath. Because I went and saw that when it came through Houston, and it was a big international show, but they weren't positioned for intimate and or sexual purposes. I thought it was still creepy.
0: This isn't even the first time Body Worlds has sparked controversy. Do you remember a while back?
1: She's got fake boobs.
0: The original exhibit became very popular, so the creator needed to get more cadavers, more dead bodies, and he got them from

0: China.
1: Oh, so they didn't have to give permission.
0: Well, a lot of people question whether or not the dead bodies they got were political dissidents.
1: Mm-hmm. And did they want to be dead?
0: It certainly seems like they were. In China, if you don't agree with the government, you can end up on display in a museum in Galveston.
1: Well, yeah. That does sound exciting.
0: It's a lot. Anyway, we're looking at the images right now on the screen here. And, yeah, playing basketball. How about that? They don't show the penetrative stuff. It's blurred.
1: Well, you know.
0: They do show one guy looking at it, and he is mesmerized. Look at this guy.
1: Yes, he is.
0: He is really into it.
1: Hmm.
0: Kind of gross.
1: Yeah, you think?
0: And there's a camera shot of the woman that put it all together.
1: A little bit creepy.
0: Hmm.
1: Oh, speaking of creepy, that reminds me of Talafrico or Talacripo or whatever they call him these days.
0: He is a weirdo, yeah.
1: Yeah, he's a weird guy. Now, he said it like 5 or 6 years ago, but these things that he has said over his, you know, last few years of being whatever it is he is, the representative or something.
0: A creep, yeah.
1: Yeah. Now he's having to deal with this one. Putting police in schools naturally makes kids less safe. Well, of course, how could you argue with that, right? Oh, I know. You could try to use common sense, but James Talarico, famous for saying putting police in schools makes kids less safe. And specifically, this is the best part, just the brown and the black kids.
2: Well, now that's our racist.
0: Really?
2: You bring police into the school and the brown and the black kids ain't going to be safe?
0: He said this back.
2: That basically saying that the brown and the blacks are criminals.
0: Yeah.
2: That's what it sounded like Talarico saying.
0: He said this back in 2020, one of the weirdest years in American history.
3: Adding more police officers to our schools, adding more guns to our classrooms, only adversely impacts our most vulnerable students, in particular our black and brown students. And so although folks want to kind of jump to an emotional response, like putting police officers in every classroom, that, according to the research, is going to make our students less safe.
0: Now, how does he know that? I never see him around any black people. Mm-hmm. Black people don't seem to like him. How is it such an expert on black safety?
1: Yeah, and did he cite his sources for this information? Was there a study done? Does he have, you know, any of the facts and figures to tell us why he knows this?
0: Yeah, I don't know.
1: No, because he just makes crap up.
0: He's a seminary student who is against Christianity.
1: Yeah, he don't like all that religion and stuff at his church.
0: He thinks God wants you to get an abortion and God makes mistakes. He thinks people with oil and gas jobs need to get ready to lose their jobs. That's what he says. He says there's a line between climate change and white supremacy and capitalism. Those things are all connected, according to Talarico. But now, he says, being around police makes black and brown people less safe. So if you're a cop, right, just remember who you're voting for.
2: Yeah, ain't that the truth?
0: Now, on the other side of the coin, the thing that everyone keeps saying should prevent you from voting for Paxton, that seems to have just disintegrated into thin air.
1: Mm.
0: Over and over again, we've been told that Paxton, who's currently getting a divorce from his wife, Angela, was such a horrible guy that he doesn't deserve your vote. Well, one person who appears to disagree with that is Angela Paxton. She has broken her silence on Ken Paxton's Senate race, says we need to vote for all these Republican candidates, no matter what you think about them, whether you're mad at them or not. They're good candidates. Give them a vote.
1: How about that?
0: Yeah.
1: Well, I'm sure it still won't change the other people's opinions, though. Well, you can't believe a word she says. She's probably bought and paid for.
0: No, I was just reading a post here on the Tribune about it, and there's this guy in the comment section who's apparently Canadian, according to his profile.
1: Ooh.
0: And he says, I'm not voting for Paxton because I'm mad at him. I'm voting for him because he's a scumbag. Sir, you're voting for whoever your wife's boyfriend tells you to vote for.
1: It's probably true.
0: And it's probably going to be the Canadian Prime Minister.
1: Oh, yuck.
0: Yeah.
4: 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Stay sober. 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
2: 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And Doug, an 18-wheeler crash can change a life in 1 second. I mean, a fully loaded truck weighs up to 80,000 pounds. 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

0: there's a compound found in human urine that scientists think can do wonders for your skin. Does this mean they have to let R. Kelly out of jail?
1: Oh, no. Well, maybe he was onto something just ahead of his time.
0: Right.
2: You know, they say you're supposed to pee on a jellyfish sting. I guess, you know, that's supposed to take the sting out of it or something. Maybe whatever's in that pee is going to do good things for you. And everybody's all, ew. Yeah, yeah. Well, we should have been like, yeah, me. Do it. Me next. Give me some.
0: I don't know, Billy. Just because something's good for you doesn't mean I want it. I mean, they've been telling us to eat more kale for years. I'm not going to do that.
2: Yeah, ain't nobody doing that.
0: Yeah.
2: Mm-mm-mm.
0: Gross.
1: Oh, well.
3: A quick correction, by the way. Cowboy Baltimore game is 3:25. You know, got to be very specific about this. It's not the Sunday nighttime game. It just seemed like it was going to be late for some reason because it's in Brazil. And I don't know what time it is in Brazil right now, but that's going to be Sunday, 3 o'clock, if you care about some of that foreign NFL action. I don't get it. I don't personally see the need for it, but that's what they didn't ask me. They just doing it anyway.
0: Yeah, what happened to America first? That's what I want to know.
1: Good question. Are you a Sprouts Market shopper?
0: I've shopped there before, yeah.
1: Mm-hmm. You get your produce there?
0: Well, I don't buy a ton of produce, believe it or not.
1: Oh,
0: but
1: if it's good for you, yeah, you don't want it.
0: Well, I don't, you know.
1: Well, the good folks at Sprouts Market, in Texas at least, have now agreed to stop misting its produce on the shelves in the store with pesticides.
0: They were using pesticides?
1: Well, yeah.
0: Isn't the whole point of Sprouts that it's like a healthy grocery store?
1: They decided not to mention it to the shopping public or put a word out about it, but somebody in Texas government found out that that's what they're doing. They're spraying this particular pesticide is a chlorine-based synthetic
0: antimicrobial.
1: Anyway, it's not really to fight, you know, bugs or pests like a pesticide normally would be. It's to make it look prettier in the on the shelf, to make it last longer, make it crispier. And isn't that really the most important part, is how delectable it looks before you buy it?
0: Well, Sprouts is one of those crunchy granola grocery stores like Whole Foods or... the whole point of going there is that you're supposed to get healthier, cleaner produce. Now they find out it was covered in chemicals.
1: Yeah, they spray pesticide all over it to make it look shinier and crispier. Now they said they're going to stop doing that nationwide in the next 90 days or so.
0: Hmm.
1: Which, you know, we will have long gone forgotten about their pledge to do so. And right now, they can still call it organic if they rinse the pesticide off after they spray it on there.
0: I'm going to climb out on a limb and guess they're probably not the only ones that do this.
1: Of course not.
0: They're not the ones that make the chemical agent, which means their company's probably selling it to someone besides just them.
1: Oh, sure.
0: Yeah.
1: So, yeah, but that's what you're eating. And when you visit foreign countries, I don't know if you heard or not, but

0: We all just visited Italy recently.
1: It was great, yeah.
0: And people always tell us when you travel to Europe, Italy especially, you can eat more of the foods over there that you might not be able to tolerate over here because they're completely different. I guess part of that is that they don't spray bug poison all over their food before you buy it.
1: That's probably helpful, yeah. Of course, did you see a lot of bugs while you were there?
0: I really didn't, no.
1: I guess they just figured that one out. They probably had DA exterminating there for a long time.
2: Yeah, and if you see DA around for long, you don't see bugs. Mm-mm.
1: That's it. Forget it.
2: Yep, that's how they'll do you, and it's a good thing.
1: You know what else I didn't see while I was in Italy was any Nutria.
2: No, no. I guess they figured that out a while back, too.
1: Wow, Italy knows everything.
0: Ancient land.
1: They can do no harm. Unless you're a history buff and then don't look back on the mid-20th century.
2: What, did something happen?
1: Yeah, apparently.
2: That doesn't matter.
1: Yeah.
2: It's old news now.
1: They got a list here of all the best hot dog shops in town. And I can't help but notice it's not my favorite place to go. They don't... Why don't they have... The place where we go is not on the list here.
2: You know, these studies and these little polls and all these little things they do. They're the best barbecue in this... The best... A lot of that stuff... quietly under the table, bought and paid for, Bubba.
1: They did not put JCI Grill, James Coney Island, on the list of the best hot dog
2: in
1: town.
2: Obviously, that's a mistake. And that's how you know it's not even a real list. It's not true.
1: No, see, now I question the whole thing. Did you know that there's a place in town where you can get a Japanese hot dog?
0: And is that a lot different than our American dogs?
1: They got weird sauce on it, pretty much. It looks like a sushi hot dog.
0: Well, you know, they have McDonald's in foreign lands, too. You can go to McDonald's in the Middle East and get a Mac kebab.
1: Huh.
0: Yeah, they don't sell that here, but then they eat different things in different parts of the world.
1: That doesn't sound very good to me.
2: No, it does not.
1: I got to think the one advantage to us going up to Greenland and taking over is they're finally going to have some good food there.
2: It's going to make everything better. I mean, everybody agrees, right? They're probably just eating whale fat and what, sea lions or something. I don't know what they eat up there.
1: Yeah, no kidding.
2: Bring them something tasty. How about one of them Frosties from Wendy's? You think they like a Frosty?
0: Would it ever melt?
1: Up there? No. It'd probably get even colder.
0: That's what I'm thinking. You have to eat it fast or you won't be able to eat it at all.
1: That's a real conundrum to be in.
2: Man, that is tricky.
1: Too cold for ice cream. Wow.
2: I don't think I could live there.
1: An internal assessment says Latin American cartels are racing ahead on drones. They're actually recruiting people who learned the craft in the Russian-Ukraine war, and now they're coming down to Mexico to help out with the drug trade.
0: Well, that's awfully generous of them.
1: Yeah, cartels are using cheap drones. They've been using them for years. Lookouts, smuggling drops, hiring, hitting rivals, police, that sort of thing. That's not new. What is new is the speed and the resume pipeline.
0: Mm-hmm.
1: Officials say they are very worried people with recent Ukraine battlefield experience, especially Colombians, might come back and participate in the drug trade using their drone skills.
0: Oh, boy.
2: You know, them drones can land on top of your car and drop a little bomb on there, just big enough to blow you and everybody else inside the car up.
1: Apparently, they can also drop bags of drugs.
2: Uh-oh.
1: Yeah.
2: Well, I can see how Mexico's getting into that.
1: Well, thanks to the Russian-Ukraine war, now the drug cartels down in Central America are using bigger, longer-flying aircrafts, and they're learning even how to attack other drones. It's going to be like a war in the sky for drug dealers.
0: Drone wars. Didn't we see that in Star Wars?
1: Yeah, that was a Star Wars movie.
2: Clones, not drones. Yeah, clones.
1: Pretty sure it was drones.
0: And a clone is kind of a drone, isn't it?
1: Yeah, what's the difference between the two?
2: No, see, most people think about drones, and they think about the little drone they might have at the house. You know, it's got the little four propellers on it, and you fly it up, and you can take pictures of your neighbor laying out and next to her pool or something, you know. But some of these drones are big old airplanes that wouldn't even fit in this room. That's how big they are. So you don't know. It just depends on the kind of drone it is.
1: Well, that's what they're saying here. Armed drone violence in Latin America has exploded over the last 2 years, particularly because of the Russian-Ukraine war. Colombia's numbers alone jumped from dozens of incidents to hundreds. Mexico's army's been out fighting with anti-drone kits. And it sounds like it's going to get very expensive and violent and worse as time moves on.
2: So a 12-gauge shotgun. That's what they're calling it now, an anti-drone kit? Okay.

0: Well, yeah, rename it. It's still
1: good. It was a freak show. It looked like the cantina bar scene out of Star Wars.
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0: what they say.
1: I always forgot that Harvey Weinstein was still on trial. Remember he had a mistrial?
2: I thought he was dead.
1: No, he's alive. Who's he thinking of? Epstein.
0: That's all the Steens there are.
1: No, Harvey Weinstein was the movie producer who supposedly assaulted Rose McGowan and Gavin Newsom's wife. Anyway, he's going to finally learn his fate in a Manhattan courtroom today. The disgraced Hollywood mogul faces up to 25 years in prison for sexually assaulting a former TV production worker. Apparently, there was a ruled a mistrial June of last year, attacking a former Project Runway production assistant. So now he's back on trial here.
2: Is that the standard punishment for assaulting a TV producer? 25 years?
1: Well, it's a sexual assault. It didn't have anything to do with her position.
2: Oh, but they mentioned it multiple times in the story. I'm just wondering if that had something to do with it.
1: It does. There's been so many different accusations against Harvey Weinstein.
0: You got to be more specific about which one it is.
1: Models, actresses, producers.
2: One of them, huh?
1: The Manhattan District Attorney's Office is arguing Harvey should be locked up for 20 years on the conviction, citing the significant harm the ex-Miramax boss caused to this young woman.
0: Mm-hmm.
1: The guy was a very powerful person for a long time in Hollywood and even hung out with ladies like Oprah.
0: Oh,
1: Had a lot of friends there.
0: A lot of power. That's why it's taken so long for this to come to light.
1: He was first found guilty of sexual assaulting Haley back in 2020, raping actress Jason Mann following a trial in Manhattan Supreme Court. Weinstein's conviction overturned by New York's highest court, and then a new trial was ordered, and now I think that's where we're at the moment.
2: All right, then.
1: Right.
2: Sounds like he's in a world of trouble.
1: Well, whatever happens here, he's still in prison.
0: Yeah, I was going to say, they've already got him locked up.
1: Yeah, he's still got to do his time. You want to do the crime, you got to do the time, Harvey.
0: Tell him about it.
1: And I know there's people out there that would say, oh, isn't it convenient that these people all waited so long to accuse him? And, you know, where were the accusations then, whatever? And, you know, I don't know what the truth is, but I do know he's a Democrat. And so I don't really feel the instinct to defend the guy myself.
0: Could be in his case, maybe it took that long for the accusations to come forward because he is so connected to so many powerful people that it delayed that process a bit, if you know what I mean.
1: Right. People were afraid to speak up against him. The other guy who's in trouble now for alleged allegations of alleged sexual assault is Clavicular. We forget sometimes how young this kid is because I just see him in news stories. He's 20. He's not old enough to drink alcohol.
0: How old was he when he was doing all this alleged raping?
1: 19, and the girl was 16. His accuser is 17. Was 17 the night it happened. Met when she was 16. So he was 19, she was 17. This happened a year ago.
2: Sounds like they was together on her birthday and he was just waiting till midnight.
1: I don't have a lot of...
2: Should be legal then.
1: I don't have a lot of opinions about this, but I have noticed there's a big group of people online defending him that think the allegations are a little convenient because he got very famous in between the time that him and this young woman got drunk and supposedly had their interaction, whatever, you know.
0: Would they even be looking into this if he wasn't infamous in some way for his podcasting, I guess?
1: They met online, and according to one report I read, he told her she'll be the female face of looksmaxing. That's the thing he made. Do you know what's the difference between looksmaxing and metrosexual, Mr. Kenneth? It's the same thing, right?
0: Well, it eventually gets to the same port, but was he going to hit her in the face with a hammer as well?
1: No, I don't know about that.
0: Female looksmaxing is
1: different
0: than male looksmaxing, but I don't think metrosexuals used to actually damage their bone structure. They'd usually just buy like hair gel and stuff like that.
1: Well, anyway, they were going to collaborate, and they're both underage.

0: He's not much older than her, a year or two.
1: Underage for sex or for booze?
0: Well, booze and I guess both, right?
1: Well, for her, yes.
0: Certainly booze for both of them. She says he got there for, May 23rd, 2025, they met together for an online stream. There was family in the house. There was a bedroom with a water view. There was some heavy vodka consumption on camera.
1: Ooh.
0: She says he told her to tell Twitch, the streaming platform, she was 18 and the drinks were water.
1: Uh-huh.
0: And clips later were shown to police. She said she was too drunk to consent that night and woke up to another encounter she didn't want. High level of alcohol use. That's the criminal case. She did not immediately go to the police. They stayed in the same content orbit for months. According to one report, she wrote him love letters. I don't know how true that is, but that's what this seems to suggest. They both met together on camera, did an on-camera injection of a fat-dissolving chemical she says was laced. I don't know if that's true or not.
1: So he drugged her.
0: Well, that's
1: what she's claiming. Yeah.
0: Now, this is going to be in a Massachusetts courtroom, so this is a tough one because they hate men. But also, they seem to really be friendly in that state to the criminals. So
1: yeah,
0: which way
1: do.
0: Is this going to go?
1: That's a good question. That's Lindsay Clancy jury country over that way.
0: Right, exactly. So we'll have to find out. The clerk magistrate found a probable cause. A complaint's been issued. This week it exploded all over social media. And he says he's refuting it. She's after money. The sexual assault count got bolted into a civil case later. She and the lawyer went to police after he wouldn't pay. Happens to all successful young men, he says.
1: Well, I'm not here to cut the baby in half, but I do think that all of these things are possible. They may have had the sex, and it may have been, her idea, or she wasn't against it. But then later, she realized, I could get something out of this. And so, yeah, he might have done all those things, and she might not have been that upset about it then, but she is now.
0: Right, that's where it gets a little tricky. It's possible she's right. It's possible he's right. It's possible they're both right.
1: Yeah, I mean, if she says, yeah, that happened and I was this age and it was underage, then it's against the law. Whether he manipulated you with alcohol or not, that's really besides the point, isn't it?
0: So supposedly her grandma was downstairs when all this happened?
1: That just makes it sexier, knowing grandma might eavesdrop on you or something.
0: Gross.
1: Yeah. Well, some people get off on that kind of stuff, I guess.
0: Look, I don't like this guy. I'm not a fan of him, but it is a little odd to wait a year and a half to accuse someone of something. It seems a little opportunistic.
2: Anybody tell me where he got that name? Because that ain't a real name, all right? He named after something. Sounded a bit like the collarbone, but I don't think that is exactly right.
1: No, that's a clavicle.
0: Yeah, he got his name from the clavicle or the collarbone.
2: Oh, he did?
0: Yeah,
2: so why?
0: Because he has...
2: Why you want to name yourself after, that bone in particular?
0: His whole identity revolves around being attractive. That's his whole shtick online.
1: And collarbone is,
0: It says he has wide clavicles that are considered a key genetic marker of attractive masculine frame. I only know that because I looked it up right now when you asked.
1: That's really sad.
0: Yeah.
1: He's clavicular because of his clavicle.
0: Well, they have to be called something on these streaming platforms.
1: They got
0: to
1: come up with something.
0: He can't just call himself Braden. He's a Zoomer. Do you know how many Bradens there are in Zoomer culture?
1: There's probably a Braden or two out there listening right now who ain't a weirdo, Probably like hunting and fishing and doing regular guy stuff, but...
0: They prefer he call himself clavicular.
1: They'd like you to not mention his name.
0: There's probably a Braden, a Jaden, an Aiden listening. There's probably a Tanner, probably a Skyler, probably a Caleb, a Callum. Those are all the Zoomer names.
1: Caleb and Callum.
0: We have a Callum here. One of our producers is Callum. Yeah. But in his defense, I think he's Scottish. He didn't ask for that.
1: Oh, yeah. Nothing you can do about that.
0: No.
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0: CHR is sporty, ready for the scene. Tackle city streets like it ain't no thing.
1: All right, we're doing this.
0: BZ is the OG, a classic, classy ride. 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
1: Where'd that come from?
0: Where did what come from?
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5: 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About

0: Yesterday on this radio show, I took some heat after I revealed that I only like to drink in lesbian bars because I feel safer when I'm in them.
1: That's an only thing now. That's the only place you'll drink?
0: I prefer it. I prefer a lesbian bar. I just feel safer in the lesbian bar. I know none of these women are going to kill me, and they're certainly not going to kill their own children. They can't. They're lesbians.
1: Yeah. So they got that going for them right there.
0: And I learned about this bar in Massachusetts. See, this bar is a good example of what a lesbian bar could be if they got their act together. A Massachusetts lesbian bar has descended into a catty culture war.
1: And that had to happen.
0: They face a potentially business-ending boycott from sudden enemies who flipped out when the owners lifted a long-standing mask mandate for one night a week.
1: A mask? Like in COVID mask?
0: Yeah, that's right, yeah.
1: What year is this story from?
0: It's from today, 2026. Greenfield's last-ditch bar has had mask mandates since the pandemic, but now they say on Saturdays you could come in one night a week and there won't be a mask mandate.
1: Well, sure. I mean, COVID won't attack you on a Saturday.
0: Well, that's their concern. Some critics dramatically liken the decision to a mass disabling event. They're calling them eugenicists, and they're saying that this is literally violence. And I agree with my lesbian friends.
1: Well, of course you do.
0: I want to go to a bar where everyone has a mask with a straw sticking out of it.
1: Hell yeah.
0: Now, I don't want it to be too phallic looking, obviously. That would offend the lesbians at the bar.
1: A lot of men don't use straws because they're worried about that look. That's silly. Just grow up, boys.
0: Well, that's the concern with my lesbian friends as well. You just don't understand our L culture.
1: Yeah, I don't. No.
0: So we need the straws to be built into the mask, but we want them to kind of come out to the side and then dip down. So it looks more like a walrus tusk than something phallic, which would be very offensive.
1: You could also look like one of those dipping birds. You ever seen one of those little dipping birds that like leans its beak down into the water?
0: Those are hilarious.
1: They are fun to watch, aren't they?
0: Well, anyway, I think they're off to the side. Anyway, the business is now being boycotted. People are very mad at them. And I just want to remind my friends in the L community, you know, we don't have to live like this. There's too many men out there that are against us. We need to work together to defend our rights as masked lesbian bar connoisseurs. That's what I think.
2: How's that working out for you?
0: It's great. Nobody's made a move on me. Nobody's assaulted me. I certainly haven't gotten COVID since I started doing this.
2: I haven't gotten laid, neither. But that's another issue altogether.
0: See, that's not why I go to a lesbian bar.
1: No, it's why would you?
0: I go there so I could be left alone and enjoy the WNBA game in peace.
1: And you enjoy wearing a mask any chance you get, right?
0: I'm wearing a mask as soon as this radio segment ends. I'm putting it on. They said we're not going to have any racism, any misogyny, any transphobia, any ableism. It's not welcome here at this lesbian bar. And I stand in solidarity with my fellow female bar attendees.
1: I got to tell you, them Chinese folks over at that laboratory in Wuhan, they made themselves a hell of a disease, didn't they? How does COVID know that it should only attack people on weekdays? How does it know that it should only attack people if they're standing in a restaurant, but if they're sitting down, it can't bother them? I mean, they created COVID and they made it super intelligent.
0: And how does it know that queer persons of color are the most susceptible to COVID infections?
2: And how does it know not to crawl up your straw?
0: That's a good point. We don't know what we don't know.
2: You got an open straw leading into your mouth. How COVID know I'm not supposed to go up there?
0: Well, anyway, I just wanted to remind our audience, if you're the owner of a lesbian bar and you're interested in hiring someone to do some consulting to tell you what kind of things lesbian bar frequenters enjoy.
1: We've got an expert right here.
0: I've been to lots of lesbian bars. I go to them regularly. I'm happy to give you some advice for the low cost of just $200 an hour.
1: So you do charge, but it's minimal. It's hardly nothing these
0: days. And then
1: days.
0: I'll donate all that money that you pay me to a respectable charity.
1: Yeah, like the Drink with Kenny charity. That's a big one.

0: every year, the corruption, the blatant and unhidden, not only was it not under the table, but it was filled out in a pre-printed form. Salesmen from the TV station would, newspaper, TV, would go out to their biggest advertisers and give them one of these forms to fill out, including specific category, what they wanted to be voted best of in. Whoever bought the most ads throughout the year got the first forms. There was no review of a product or service involved in appointing the best of award. That was all determined by the advertising dollar. I'm telling you, that's how they'll do you in newspaper, television. That's why you want to stick with radio. It's the only honest form of media available to the public today.
1: Yeah, if we're being promoted or paid to promote something, we'll at least let you know.
0: Well, yeah.
1: And if we promote something we're not being paid to promote, we'll let you know about that either.
0: You bet.
1: That's why I always tell people I love eating at Wendy's, even though it gives me diarrhea.
0: That's nice. It's always fun to hear.
1: And as a regular attendee of lesbian bars, I support the mask mandates. I think the last thing you want to see when you're enjoying a cold beer and a cheeseburger is the face of a lesbian with a 5 o'clock shadow. Anyway, a friend of mine was on one of those lists. What was it? The 40 under 40. And I was like, that's great. How'd you do that? And he said, I paid the magazine to put me on the list.
0: You better believe it.
1: I was like, well, that makes a lot of sense, because how else would they know which local young business entrepreneur is going to be the future of, you know, tea parties or candle shops or whatever they do.
2: You'll also notice they hardly ever do a 50 under 50. You know, like, here's a 50-year-old who's still making under 50 grand a year. Let's highlight the poor people that ain't got no money and tell you where they went wrong. They don't do that because the poor people won't contribute no money to their advertising. Am I right?
0: Well, if you're under 50 grand a year, you probably ought to keep all that money.
1: If you're under 50 grand a year, you should probably get another job
0: or
1: something.
0: Well, especially if you're, already 50. 50 and making under 50? That doesn't work for me.
1: Have you ever considered, what's that thing they're doing at that drive-thru? Oh, yeah, selling drugs.
0: Yeah. See, that's come up multiple times today. Get you some drones. Of course, you're going to be competing with the Mexican cartels then, and you know how they are when they find a competitor.
1: How are they when they find a competitor?
0: Well, nobody else finds them.
1: Oh, yeah. They'd probably under a parking lot somewhere.
0: Yeah.
1: Or what's the other thing they say? Swimming with the fishies?
0: They could do that. Mm. Yeah, that's where they took Big Pussy when on the Sopranos. Took him out there and went fishing with him. Of course, it's also handy to have a construction company where you're about to pour a slab or something, too.
1: Yeah, you're not allowed to say that on the radio, slab. That's very offensive.
0: Yeah.
1: A Long Island woman fell 8 feet into the ground because of a random sinkhole in her backyard. And the reason this is getting so much attention is because it happened on her birthday.
0: Oh,
1: she couldn't climb out.
0: Yeah.
1: The neighbors heard her screaming, so they called 911. Here's Danielle. Happy 47th birthday, Danielle.
3: Just like walking, the ground just went and I was in a hole. People suffocate and they die. So I thought that first. It's my birthday. This might be my death date. Couldn't breathe well because I was like gasping and scared and crying.
4: Oh my gosh, she fell on the ground.
5: She's in a hole.
4: Okay, then. We're on the phone with 911.
3: Firemen, cops, a special unit cops, ambulance, EMTs. They were wonderful. They all sung happy birthday to me. It was great.
1: Special unit cops?
0: Ooh.
1: They have sinkhole cops.
0: I want to meet those men.
1: That's not even the most famous sinkhole in America right now. That sinkhole belongs to Nicolas Cage.
0: Ooh, you don't want to get near that one.
1: The sinkhole outside Nicolas Cage's coastal home looks way worse than before.
0: And he's on the coast. I mean, like, right on the ocean. So when it sinks, guess where it's going?
1: There are these dramatic pictures they posted online of his Malibu home. It shows his driveway completely gone, leaving no path to the garage or the front door. That's going to make it impossible for him to get his Uber Eats delivery.
0: Yeah, that's got to suck to be him, huh?
1: The massive hole used
0: And now he's got this sinkhole to deal with, too.
1: That's right, yeah. He was already Nicolas Cage. The massive hole used to be confined to the front of Nick's home, but now the gap is wrapping around the side of the property, which is also covered in scaffolding.
0: It's one of those things. I'm sure it's, man-made climate change, I'm sure, is the reason that it's happening. And if we can't save Nicolas Cage's house, then are we going to be able to save any of us? We're all going to suffer now.
1: Please, someone, help Nicolas Cage.

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4: A little bit of local focus for just a minute. I understand a lot of our listening audience isn't from here in Southeast Texas, but here in Southeast Texas, we have an unusual problem. There's this woman. She's a doctor, or so she claims. I wasn't there when she graduated.
3: What kind of doctor? Like Dr. Jill?
4: A money doctor? I don't know.
3: She's a chiropractor? You know, there's a lot of people that say they're doctors. It's a different world than a medical doctor. But anyway.
4: She's an environmental toxicology doctor. It's not a medical degree. It's a PhD.
3: Oh, there you go.
4: Anyway, she's the Harris County Treasurer, and she's been in office now for a few years. She was charged with driving while intoxicated with a reported blood alcohol level of almost twice the legal limit. She later had two reported bond violations. You're not supposed to have any.
3: No, none would be better.
4: Apparently, at some point, they just dismissed it all because I'm guessing because she's politically connected.
3: And you have this person on the phone now?
4: No. Later on, she was charged with vehicular burglary. Now, that's not the same thing as stealing a car. Vehicle burglary means she was stealing out of a car, they claim. She was arrested with misdemeanor burglary of a motor vehicle after allegedly entering a person's unlocked vehicle in a restaurant parking lot and rifling through the items. Ought not.
3: Don't do that. So she didn't steal the car. That would be a different charge.
4: Right. So then at some point here, that's what she got arrested for. You'd think, well, that'd be the end of that, right?
3: No. Still actively running, of course, as a liberal, to retain her job as the person who is going to look after all of our money.
4: So back in May, she got arrested again and charged with a second DWI, reportedly after being found asleep in a vehicle on a highway. That case is still pending. And we kept thinking, wow, this woman's terrible. That's not even describing what happens in her professional life, just her personal life. How on earth could she possibly still be in office? Won't someone please replace her?
3: Well, who's running against her?
4: This guy named Mark.
3: His name is Mark Cowart?
4: Yeah, that's him, right.
3: And I'm told he's on the phone right now.
4: Mark, are you there?
5: I am, gentlemen. I am here.
3: Did we mislead the audience with any of our reports on the current treasurer of our fair county?
5: No, I think what you reported is accurate as far as her three arrests. Now that's three arrests. She was elected in 2022, took office in 2023, and like you said, three arrests. Two of them disposed of. The first case, she actually had a diversion, so they didn't dismiss it, but she got off with a slap on the wrist, basically. In the two.

0: bond violations were for she failed to install the vehicle interlock device to keep her from driving drunk.
1: Wow.
0: And then the second bond violation, after she did install the interlock device, on a random Tuesday morning at 7 a.m., she blew over the legal limit again. So there's definitely a problem there. Mm-hmm. The district attorney did not get a grand jury indictment on the second case, on the burglar charge. And, you know what they always say, a DA can indict a ham sandwich. The only, exception to that rule is if the ham sandwich is a friend, right? And a political, an elected official.
2: I've also heard that she refused to engage in field sobriety tests, I believe, more than one occasion. Now, if I do that, they usually just take me down. I mean, I've heard that's what they would do, and just take my blood from me against my will. But I guess they don't do that if you're politically connected, huh?
0: It would appear that way. I always say if bad decisions were an Olympic event, she would be a triple gold medalist. Boy, because she's made all of the bad mistakes. And in the ironic thing is that after all of this, well, there's more to the story. Talked about, you alluded to the professional issues. She allowed some fraudulent transactions to go through. She authorized some fraudulent transactions, put taxpayer dollars at risk. Fortunately, we were able to claw that money back, but it was a bad decision, put our tax dollars at risk. And that was kind of the last straw that broke the camel's back for commissioner's court. They voted, this is all four commissioners, one Republican and three Democrats, all voted to strip her of her powers because they thought she was incompetent. And then that called on them to call for the abolishment of her office. Now, when three Democrats and one Republican agree that it's time for you to go, it's time for you to go.
2: Amen. Now, obviously, all that looks pretty bad on her. Tell us about your situation. I don't mean all the drunk driving convictions or anything like that. How many of those would you say you've been involved in?
0: I think the last time I checked, that number was zero.
2: Still zero. Okay. Do you have
0: zero in
2: experience in treasuring? Are you good at math and stuff like that?
0: I can cipher a few numbers. I am currently working in the finance department in Harris County at JP 5-2. That's Precinct 5, Place 2, under Judge Bob Wolf. I'm in that finance department. I'm previously chief of staff to the Fort Bend County judge. I was previously director of communications for Chris Daniel, the district clerk, up until 2018 when he was voted out of office. Mm-hmm. I maintain two insurance licenses. I've had mortgage banking experience, working for a mortgage bank and mortgage lenders. So I do have financial services experience. My opponent didn't have financial experience when she went in. She's worked for the county, I think, over 20 years. But working with trees, she's an environmental toxicologist, I think. worked in arboring, but anyway. But one other point I did want to make was that on top of all of these problems, most people, rational people, if they had all of these problems, they would keep their head down and try to fly under the radar. But for her, she made another bad decision when she went before the Salary Grievance Committee and demanded that her $139,000 salary be increased to $250,000. But then when she went to testify before Commissioner's Court and the committee, she said the $250,000 wasn't enough and that she wanted $305,000.
2: That's a nice bump.
0: Now, keep in mind, we've got budget problems. Yeah. We've got a historic tax increase. People of Harris County are struggling, and she's asking for double what she's making after being stripped of her duties.
2: Yeah.
0: Now, Commissioner's Court, to their credit, did not give her a pay raise. But it just shows you the flawed judgment that continues. And then someone emailed me last night that she's currently under investigation by the Texas Ethics Commission because of campaign finance.

0: violation.
1: Well,
0: so
1: it just never
0: here
1: stops.
0: You are. No, it doesn't stop. And here you are. You've got a person who is the chief custodian of Harris County's funds. That person looks over the money that flows through that account. Now, we're talking about in the area of $3 billion. Honestly, gentlemen, I wouldn't give my personal checkbook, and I have way less than $3 billion going through my account.
1: Good to know.
0: I would not give my personal checkbook to this woman, much less the county's checkbook.
2: Oh, hell no.
3: Well, yeah, but Mark, I mean, can you identify what kinds of different chemicals local frogs have been exposed to?
0: I'm sorry. I plead guilty. I cannot.
2: Well, damn it. You almost had our vote for treasurer, and then the frog thing came right up.
3: That's one thing where she's got you, you know?
2: Oh, man.
0: The frog will get you every time.
3: Yeah. Well, I'm voting for Mark, but, you know, that's just really because I don't even understand what an environmental toxicology doctor does.
4: Something about frogs and frauds.
3: Yeah.
4: I don't know which one's which anymore.
3: She's a doctor in the same way that Billy Ed is a certified barbecue judge. I mean, he's got a laminated card, but it doesn't really mean anything.
2: When you laminate things, it really does make them more powerful. We appreciate your time, Mark, and I know I wish Harris County didn't have quite so many liberals in it, but apparently they'll give her a pass on all that and more just to keep from voting for common sense. In government.
0: Yeah.
2: Well, we don't know.
0: Yeah, unfortunately,
2: she might have been hormonal during some of these situations.
3: Yeah, I imagine she probably was.
5: MILF. Man, I love frogs.
6: I don't like them putting chemicals in the water that turn the freaking frogs gay. Do you understand that? Turn the freaking frogs gay. Serious crap.
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0: Rest in peace to Osiris, the 26-year-old female beluga, moved from Canada's shuttered marine land all the way to Chicago's Shedd Aquarium, dead.
1: Well, they should have known not to go to Chicago.
0: Guys, that's
1: very dangerous.
0: That's the fourth relocated whale that has died. They all at the shed, two of them at the shed. There was Pikachu, there was Rain. Jelly Bean was at a different aquarium. That's beside the point.
1: What, and now, what kind of fish is this?
0: A beluga whale.
1: Oh, a whale.
0: Yeah.
1: Okay, I heard you say beluga. It sounded something like some that sushi or something y'all might order.
0: They're calling them rescue whales. That sort of makes it sound like someone had a pet whale and they, like, lost it.
1: Yeah, and did they rescue it only to kill it?
0: Yeah, I guess so. They had a beluga whale in Canada, and they relocated it to Chicago, where there's a big aquarium, and it didn't make it. It did not survive. Animal justice tally since 2019, at least 19 dead beluga whales dead there, plus seals, dolphins, penguins, sea lions. I got to tell you guys, Chicago's a dangerous place.
1: Yes, it is. And I mean, if you can't survive at the aquarium, then you know, what luck do the rest of us have? None. None at all.
0: Right. That's it. Anyway, rest in peace to yet another victim of senseless violence in Chicago, Osiris, the 26-year-old female beluga whale.
2: I do not want them to come rescue me. If I'm ever needing a rescue, don't send Chicago, because they don't do it right. That's upsetting.
0: Yeah, no kidding. Really upsetting.
1: I hate to lose even one whale. If we've lost one, we've let the whole species down.
0: Yeah, it kind of feels that way, doesn't it?
1: It really does.
0: Really does.
1: Well, what are you going to do?
0: All right, a Texas attorney claimed a no-nonsense judge called her outfit inappropriate for court and gave her a stern lecture. Meet Maria Medina, a former San Antonio-based reporter turned defense attorney, shared a shocking update alongside a photo of her controversial dress that she wore during a two-minute trial announcement docket.
1: The judge couldn't control himself?
0: I put a photo of it up on the screen here.
1: Let me see this dress.
0: Do you think that's inappropriate?
1: Well, there's no clear. Is the judge a Muslim, first of all?
0: It's sleeveless, and it comes down to her knees, I think.
1: Yeah, there's no cleavage. It's not short. There's no leg showing, really. What is it about it that's inappropriate? Is it the bare shoulders?
0: Maria attended the session, which she said was a quick in-and-out ordeal. Quick in-and-out.
1: Oh, that's what she was told, anyway.
0: And then the judge ordered her to approach the dress for a closer look. It says here, Maria said, she had me come around the bench so she could see my outfit. It was a female judge?
1: Rare.
0: Wow, I didn't know they let... Wow. And this happened in front of the defendants and other lawyers. She laughed and asked if I really believed that my dress was appropriate for a jury trial, then asked me if I had a blazer in my car.
1: So it's the shoulders and upper bare arms. Now, we were told, you know, I don't know if you've mentioned this, but we went to Italy not long ago. I'm sure you were told the same thing. If you go to see the, and they got churches everywhere, small towns, islands in the middle of a lake, you know, the big cities, they're everywhere. And when you go and visit these churches, you are supposed to bring something. If you have a sleeveless shirt on because it's August, then you bring some kind of a you know, something to drape over those shoulders when you're at the church. So I guess that female judge said they got the same rules in her courtroom.
0: She said the judge knows she's a young lawyer. She preaches about supporting minorities in the practice of law, but her conduct doesn't match her words. She says, I have three blazers and a backup suit and a dress, sleeveless, in my car. I have two sets of heels and a set of flats and sneakers in my car as well. Jeez, what is her car like? An entire wardrobe?
1: Yeah, chicks do that sometimes. Yeah, if it's not, you know, filled with fast food trash, got their clothes to change into.
0: So it's inappropriate because you could see her shoulders,
1: I suppose. She's also pretty good rack on her, though. Look at that.
0: But, you know, it's hot in Texas.
1: You're not looking at that?
0: Yeah, we could see it, though. Yeah, we're all looking at the same picture.
1: Oh, wait, who's that?
0: That's Miss Piggy.
1: Why is she in the story?
0: Well, she's not. I'm looking at the woman's social.

0: media account to read the comments about her.
1: Yeah.
0: Yeah. Bexar County criminal court rules state that all attorneys and court officials should wear business attire, but business casual wear is acceptable if allowed by individual judges.
1: So we got to check with each judge ahead of time to find out what they prefer. I guess it's cool being a judge.
0: We
1: should do that. Let's go be judges.
0: I don't think it's that easy.
2: I'm already a barbecue judge. What else is there?
0: It's a good point, Billy.
2: You need to see the card again?
0: Weren't you also a booby inspector?
1: Did you say the cardigan?
0: The card again, he said.
1: Oh, I was thinking light sweater.
0: No.
1: Because it's autumn now, you know. What
2: was your question?
0: We were asking if, I don't know that we had a question.
2: Something about barbecue.
0: Oh, yeah. Weren't you also an FBI agent, federal boob inspector?
2: Female body.

0: That's good stuff.
1: Yeah, but it's not. It's too dang hot out. If you wore a cardigan today, you'd be sweating bullets. You'd be soaking wet under your clothing, dripping wet, walking around drenched in your own filth. That's disgusting.
0: Nobody said it's easy to be fashionable and beautiful. You just have to pay the price.
1: You won't be able to.
0: It's worth it.
1: You won't be able to wear a cardigan for at least 2 months in this town.
0: You watch. How many of the sales girls are going to come in here in their boots today? Because it's fall now. You got to wear the boots.
1: Part of what, there is some truth to what you're saying, because here in Southeast Texas, where our flagship station's at, it's so hot out that people crank up the AC inside to the point where it's like 50 degrees. So you'll see all these women wearing like tiny dresses, but then they have a big jacket in their office.
0: Yeah.
1: And it's complicated because it's all day long. They want to go outside. They got to take their jacket off. They want to come inside. They got to put the jacket on.
0: Back and forth, back and forth, over and over and over again.
1: Right, exactly.
0: It'll drive a man crazy.
1: It really does, yeah. Well, a woman in this case. This is a woman we're talking
0: about.
1: Well,
0: women usually do drive a man crazy, you know. Well, if we didn't dress for the season and we dressed for the temperature, how often do you think any of us with any fashion sense would get to wear our fall and winter clothing? 3 times a year? 4? That's not going to work for me. I'm sorry. I have fabulous outfits that I'm going to wear. I don't care about the temperature.
1: If your outfits are so fabulous, how come you've never worn one here?
0: Oh, will you stop
2: it? It can produce almost any kind of variation on pure sound, including some sounds that have never been heard before, on this earth at least. But there's been so much talk and publicity about
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0: All right, kids, you know what today is. Today is National Go With Your Gut Day. Unless you're the size of the average American and you're flying economy, then leave your gut back at the house.
1: Oh, yeah, that's going to be tricky.
0: Don't bring that up.
2: Also National Baker Day and National Dogs and Politics Day, as we discussed earlier.
0: Yeah, National Baker Day. I'll celebrate by throwing an interception in a Buccaneers jersey.
1: Oh, is the wrong kind of Baker? Wrong Baker.
0: Okay, never mind. Yeah. And it's time for celebrity birthdays.
2: Yeah, the big names of the world, the celebrities, the royalty that we consider them in America, of course. Now, if you want to start with the no longer with us, the late, great Ray Charles, born on this date, 1930. It's been gone quite a while, however. Mickey Rooney, your kids don't know who he is at all. I'm sorry, but that's just too long ago.
0: Most people don't know who he is.
2: The one thing he did wrong was play a Japanese character in a movie a long time ago, and that's not allowed.
0: Breakfast at Tiffany's, yeah. Really offensive stuff.
2: But the living still celebrate. Like Julio Iglesias. He is 83. This is Ray Charles, by the way.
0: Well, it's his birthday.
2: Yeah, it's his birthday.
0: I'd rather play this than Julio Iglesias.
2: Yeah. Or Bruce Springsteen, who turned 77 this morning. Got no use for him. Okay. Jason Alexander, you remember George on Seinfeld, 67. Let's see, anybody else here? Annie DeFranco. She's 56 today. Oh, Lazy Bone. I normally don't, but I figure this is probably, one of your... are you a big Bone Thugs and Harmony fan?
0: Yeah, he's been here to the radio station before. In fact, I once hung out with all the Bone Thug members on their tour bus. And you're not going to believe this. They were smoking illicit substances.
1: No.
0: Yep.
1: No way.
0: I know. It's hard to believe.
1: You must have tried to call me and I didn't answer the phone or something when you was partying with all the Bones.
0: Yeah, this was a while ago. I don't think I knew you at the time.
1: Oh, that makes sense.
0: Yeah. Anyway, Bone Thugs, Lazy Bone, happy birthday.
2: Yeah, okay. Alyssa Sutherland, she was the queen, Ragnar's second wife on Vikings. She's 44 years old today.
0: Mm-hmm.
2: And that's pretty much it as far as the birthdays go. It's also, all those other days, step aside because it is Celebrate Bisexuality Day. Where's all the applause?
0: And what's the difference between that and being a pansexual?

0: Well, it depends on if you believe in all the other genders or not, I guess.
1: Okay, so it's the first day of autumn, Redhead Appreciation Day, National Great American Pot Pie Day.
0: Pot pie? Oh, man, I wish I'd have known that.
1: Restless Leg Awareness Day.
0: Oh, I should have known that, too.
1: International Day of Sign Languages and Celebrate Bisexuality Day.
0: How many days can they pack into a day? And it's like 14 things now.
1: Well, I think a lot of these people wanted there to be a day for something, and they were betting that the other things that were already a day on that day weren't important enough for people to acknowledge that those days existed.
0: Yeah, I feel bad, and it's jumpy leg day. You got the jumpy leg? I used to make fun of people get that because I thought, what the hell is their legs? They're out of control. And then I start getting it and laying in bed at night, and you get that little twitchy and the tingly feelings, and it's like, what the hell is going on? Now I got the jumpy leg. And it's probably, you know, that's that karma coming back to bite me in the ass is what that is.
1: Maybe you should just run more, Billy. Do you ever think about that?
0: You mean run at all?
1: Yeah, right, exactly.
0: Oh, well, that would be more.
1: And now Today in History, proudly brought to you by us. We're coming to Bossier City on Saturday from noon to 3. You should come hang out with us.
0: We'd love to see you, visit with you at Three States Harley. In Bossier City, as he said.
1: That's going to be fun.
0: And, yeah, while you're there, visit with us. And also, we're going to be showing you that motorcycle that we're going to give away.
1: We're going to give away a motorcycle.
0: You could even go ahead and register to win it while you're there.
1: You can't win if you don't go. You got to play to win. That's what I always say.
2: That's right, and you miss all the shots you don't take.
1: Yeah, speaking of shots you didn't take, on this day in 1806, Lewis and Clark returned to St. Louis after 3 years on the road.
0: Well, they had a story to tell, huh?
1: Yeah, they went played triple Chinese finger traps with different Native American girls and their slave that they brought with.
2: Yeah, he was a big hit.
1: Yeah, apparently. And he was hitting it all over the place. Today in 1846, planet Neptune was discovered.
0: Oh, how fun.
1: Let's be fair. It was always there.
0: But we discovered it. It's like we discovered America, even though there were plenty of people already here, living their best life until we showed up.
1: Yeah, but the people here were kind of, what's the word? Uncivilized.
0: Yeah. We showed them how things are supposed to work around here.
1: It's the least we could do. Today in 1875, Billy the Kid was arrested for the first time.
0: How many more times is he going to get arrested before he becomes treasurer of Harris County?
1: More.
0: Okay.
1: Today in 1969, Butch Cassidy and the Sundance Kid opens in theaters.
0: It was a big day.
1: It was. Mm-hmm. Today in 1973, 18 years after being overthrown, Juan Perón is reelected president of Argentina.
0: How about that?
1: Yeah, good for you, Juan. And today in 2002, the first public version of the Firefox web browser is released. It was called Phoenix.
0: Did you have that?
1: Yeah, Firefox didn't last very long, did it?
0: I didn't think so.
1: Today in 2008, a West Virginia man was charged with battery for farting on a cop. That's the kind of stuff you get when you listen to this radio show.
0: Sure. Not everybody is as tuned into that as we are.
1: And one more, for good for what ails you. Today in 2020, Uncle Ben's Rice got a woke makeover. Uncle Ben was retired. Now it's just called Rice.
2: And that supposedly was good for black people. They went around and took the jobs away from multiple black people, including Aunt Jemima. Took her job away. Uncle Ben, he out of work now because he can't be posing on no box of rice.
1: Wasn't Uncle Ben in a... Isn't that a San Francisco thing? No, that's Rice-A-Roni.
0: Rice-A-Roni.
1: Yeah. Where was Uncle Ben from?
2: Up around this area. Yeah, he's from around here.
1: Because I got to think, if you're the black mascot for a brand, and it's not from the Deep South from early in American history, it's probably not racist, right? He's just a black guy from Lincoln, Nebraska from 1982 or something. Who cares? Let Uncle Ben sell rice.
0: Why Lincoln specifically?
1: Well, I was just trying to think of some mundane, relatively.
0: You're not trying to tie him into the president that said after we free him, we ought to ship him back to Africa, huh?
1: No, we could go with Omaha, Nebraska.
0: Okay, probably better, because that Lincoln, that's a controversial situation right there, man.
1: They didn't name that town after him, did they?
0: Oh, no, I'm sure it was probably named way before, what's his name?
1: Uncle Ben.
0: Oh, that guy.
1: Yeah.
0: Yeah, maybe they did.
1: Right. Anyway. So that's all I had on my history list today, and I sure do love history, guys.
0: I know you do. You're a buff.
1: Yeah.
0: A devotee, even a maven, perhaps, of the history.
1: Anyway, National Dogs and Politics Day, a bad day for Christy Noem and Cash Patel.
0: That's tough sledding right there, man. That FBI and their bestiality awards,

0: They don't have an award show yet.
1: You don't know that.
0: They're not against it. That's all we know.
1: You can't say something doesn't exist if you don't actually know.
0: Pretty sure they don't, though. I do know that they don't, but they will.
1: Well, anyway, agree to disagree. All right, so we got this hurricane out there. Hurricane Polo.
2: Yeah, Polo's kicking butt, ain't he?
1: But it's not coming anywhere near us. It's going to go to Mexico.
0: And then maybe California. Who knows?
1: Well, okay, but it's not coming anywhere near us.
2: That'll just melt California, won't it? I mean, a hurricane blowing 200 miles an hour and all that rain, I mean, that's probably going to wash most of California away before the earthquake can even sink it into the ocean. Well, they got that going for them. Something to look forward to there.
1: And the two competing narratives about Carrot Top's life, private life, seem to still be making the media headline today. In the Post, makes it sound like Carrot Top's a victim. But I just read an article an hour ago that makes it sound like he's the bad guy.
0: It's because that was the real victim's story, and it makes him look bad.
1: Carrot Top's lawyer confirmed the comedian's suicide attempt, part of the bombshell new court documents. According to a motion obtained by reporters, the comedian's lawyer filed an emergency motion on Sunday to halt his former opening act, singer Brian Evans, from filing further documents about allegedly attempting to extort him over a sex tape of him with another dude who looks very young.
2: Maybe that ought to get Macklemore to open up.
1: Boy, that's
2: that would solve a lot of problems, wouldn't it?
1: Feels like there's too many gingers out there.
2: But they're going to put everybody back to work, and everybody's just going to get along, and it'll all be happy days.
1: I know it sounds okay, but the last time Macklemore opened up for a ginger at a concert, they ended up putting up a mural in Gaza.
0: Yeah, things unexpected, for sure.
1: I never really felt bad for the people of Palestine until I figured out that they admire Macklemore. You know, if you have that guy to look up to, how low must you be?
0: Exactly.
1: Your life's got to really suck to think Macklemore is some kind of civil rights hero.
2: And I'm pretty sure their life does really suck. A lot.
1: You know, you meet somebody with a bad role model and you just pity them. I pity the people of Palestine. I mean, not enough to send them money or aid or try to help them out or anything, but, you know, the pity's still there.
0: I think that's really enough, isn't it? I think we've done all we're expected to do.
1: Yeah, you're welcome.
0: Mm-hmm.
1: All right, kids, you know what today is. It's New York is debuting the new robo-toilets. So today is bathroom warning day in New York City. They got these fancy porta-potties, and they're free for everyone.
2: But you have to chase them, right?
1: No, there's a 10-minute time limit on
2: it. But I thought they're robo-toilets. They roll up and down a sidewalk, and if you need one, you have to run it down. You have to catch it.
1: No.
2: They sit still.
1: Yeah, they don't move, right? It's robotic because you have 10 minutes to pinch a loaf and squeeze one out, and then you got to get out of there.
2: What happens at 10:01?
1: You fall down into a pit.
3: Ah!
1: Down into the sewer system of New York City. No, the door swings open is what it says. And there's a warning, too. Here's what the warning sounds like.
4: Attention, your use time has expired. The door is opening now.
0: Well, okay. And there you are still...
1: 10 minutes is more than enough. And that's when the door will fly open. But what if you went into the bathroom and locked the door because you were being chased by a bunch of criminals? And they know all they have to do is wait 10 minutes and the door's going to pop open.
0: They're sitting there watching the clock. A couple more minutes and we got you, boo.
1: Wow, New York City sounds like a nightmare.
2: Yeah, I wouldn't want to be a part of that.
5: So the gender pay gap is real, but gender isn't real. Got it.
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0: old human nature, I suppose. You guys always talk about how much you don't like the Hollywood news until I come up with something that you do like, and then suddenly you're interested. Well, you're welcome.
1: Sock it to me.
0: The tale of Norm MacDonald.
1: Yeah.
0: In a new documentary coming out next month on Netflix. Look at the late comedian's life and career. The trailer for the film is out now. You can look at that, I guess, on Netflix or wherever you go and get your trailers.
1: I'm into that. I love Norm. He's great. I'm also fascinated by this new documentary that's about to come out by a comedian named Nathan Fielder. It's about Elizabeth Holmes, the founder of the defunct health technology company Theranos.
2: Oh, she got rich, didn't she?
1: She did, right up until she didn't. She said she had an invention that would look at your blood like a prick from your finger and tell you what health problems you had. The thing is, it didn't work.
0: No.
1: She was the youngest female tech mogul in Silicon Valley history to ever become a billionaire. And anyway, it was all a scam. She's in prison now. Well, shortly before she went away to prison, her and her partner, Billy Evans, a guy from a very wealthy family, allowed this comedian, Nathan Fielder, to come live with them.
2: Oh, that sounds like a mistake.
1: And film a documentary.
0: Huh.
1: And it's called You Could See Everything. And we were just watching a little of it in commercial break here. In the documentary, he asks the husband, weren't you worried about marrying the scam artist? And he goes, no, why would I be worried about that? He says, well, you're incredibly wealthy. You're from an incredibly wealthy family.
0: Did he forget?
1: And then he says, well, what would she want from me?
0: Oh, yeah, just all your money. Well, all your family's money.
1: She's a con artist who ripped off billions of dollars. What do you mean, what would she want? By the way, her dad worked at Enron, was an executive at Enron.
2: Oh, so she came by it honestly then.
1: She's a local girl,
2: I mean,
1: to our radio station.
2: Dishonestly, but
1: right, yeah.
2: You know what I meant.
1: Well, it's a family business.
0: Of course.
1: River Oaks, that's where she's from.
0: Mm-hmm.
1: One of those.
0: Look at that.
1: I love documentaries when they're quirky and funny.
0: Oh, I'm sure the Norm MacDonald one could be nothing but quirky and funny.
1: Yeah. Have you ever seen King of the Kong?
0: I never have.
1: King of the Kong is this documentary about somebody who plays Donkey Kong. It's from 2007. Uh-oh. It's almost 20 years old. It's all these guys who were the video game champions back in the late 70s, early 80s, and where they're at now in life. And they still meet together once a year to compete at stuff like Duck Hunt and Pac-Man and Donkey Kong, and they hate each other.
0: Oh, well, I'm sure they do.
1: Fierce, right? And they take it very seriously. And their wives hate that they do this.
2: Wives? How'd they manage to get a woman?
1: Well, you know, women, you know, still need a mate.
0: Eventually, sooner or later, they'll put up with anything.
1: Everybody's got a spirit mate out there somewhere. You don't believe that, Billy Ed?
2: No.
1: No?
2: No. That's a bunch of nonsense.
1: You think there's just some people that are destined to be alone?
2: Yeah, if they're lucky.
1: Mm.
0: Wait, what?

0: Crawford's young son, who was in the news earlier this week, because he died. While in rehab for drugs, he died of drugs. Apparently, his doctor was prescribing him ketamine, despite the fact that he had an addiction to ketamine. That doesn't sound like the way a doctor is supposed to, do their doctorate stuff.
1: Yeah, who was she? A doctor of environmental toxicology?
0: Yeah, probably. Concerned about the frogs. Yeah.
1: Here's an odd story out of Wyoming today. Melissa Harris is about to face trial for what might just be one of the most ridiculous cases to ever grace an American courtroom. Melissa Harris can't believe what is about to go down in this trial involving her own property, stating what's basically the unofficial Wyoming state motto, "Get the F off my lawn."
0: That's unofficial motto. Yeah. Okay.
1: Right. Exactly. According to the report here, she is facing a jury because of a spat she was having with a neighbor in which she yelled, "Get the F off my lawn." That's it. No physical altercations, no threats, not even jaywalking while yelling.
0: And how is that a crime?
1: Well, that's the question. She asks the question. I just don't understand why this is progressing to trial, and neither does anyone else. Apparently, the others within earshot heard the profanity uttered in an attempt to trespass, and they said it was a breach of peace, according to the attorney's office there in the county.
0: Whereabouts, what part of the world is this?
1: Wyoming.
0: That don't sound right.
1: Yeah.
0: No. They breach peace all the time in Wyoming.
1: You'd think everybody in town would be supporting this woman.
0: You would think.
1: Get the F off my lawn is a pretty good motto to live by.
0: Or property is another way of going with that, because lawn, it's like for neighborhood people. But in Wyoming, there are people out there with big old ranches and stuff, and they're spread all apart. So you might want to just yell at him, "Get the F off my property."
1: Now, I don't like heckin' cuss words any more than the next guy, but I'm pretty sure the heckin' First Amendment covers this one.
0: You would hope.
1: Yeah. Anyway, enforcing an anti-cussing law is a pretty ridiculously hard thing to do. If exclaiming a single obscene word within earshot of someone who might become offended rises to the level of breaching the peace, most people in Wyoming would probably be habitual criminals.
0: Mm-mm. Well, that's what they're shooting for, I guess.
1: Yeah.
0: Yeah, they find the freest state in the country, and they want to bring it down and turn it into New York City.
1: New York City?
0: Get a rope.
1: Anyway, the Campbell...
2: Whoa, ease up on the lynching now.
1: No, it's okay. There's no black people in Wyoming.
2: Oh, well, then go crazy.
1: Yeah, it's fine.
2: Yeah, knock yourself out.
1: Anyway, Campbell County Circuit Court Judge Paul S. Phillips has refused to dismiss the case. He says he can't make the decision about whether Harris has the right to speak using curse words to her neighbors while they were trespassing on her property. But now there's a twist. If you search for Melissa's name, you'll find both she and her husband have made the news before.
0: Oh, a little bit of a history here?
1: Yeah, look at this headline from Cowboy State Daily. That's the name of their local newspaper.
2: That's cool, man.
1: Wyoming man accused of bashing neighbor in face with bat has to face trial.
0: Okay, now that sounds like a legitimate problem that needed to be addressed.
1: John S. Harris, who turned 65 this year, this is from a few years ago, was charged with aggravated assault last July on allegations that he beat his neighbor's adult son with a baseball bat after the man and his wife got into a shouting match in front of the Harris's home July 4th, 2023. So these guys have a history. In August 2024, he pled guilty to a reduced charge that gave him a deferred sentence and 3 years of probation.
0: So this is somebody that would normally want to hit you in the head with a baseball bat, and they didn't. They just yelled the F word at you from across the lawn. You should be thanking them beating you with a bat.
1: So this is a deferred adjudication. What that means is during that window of time...
2: The Jews always end up in the middle of this.
1: Actually, no, it turns out it has nothing to do with Judaism, the religion.
0: No.
1: Adjudication. No. Deferred adjudication means you reached a deal with the judge and the court, and you're going to behave yourself for 2 or 3 years or whatever it is.
0: Everybody promises, scout's honor, I'll be good.
1: And then theoretically, if you do your time and you're really good during that window of time, the charges will just go away. But
0: see, kids, how a simple please would have changed the course of everyone's life today?
1: Right.
0: Please get the F off my lawn. I don't think anybody would have a problem with that, would they?
1: It's get the heck off my heckin' lawn.
0: Oh, that. Yeah.
1: Yeah, right.
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4: 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Offense. He was giving them the business.
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0: Congratulations, Indiana. You've now got a Buc-ee's.
1: Uh-oh. Yeah. How long will it be before the lawsuits start peppering in?
0: Well, that's what they do. There's always a lawsuit. I like Buc-ee's, but boy, do they like suing people. Almost as much as I enjoy beaver nuggets, that's how much they enjoy filing lawsuits.
2: All right, which state is the Buc-ee's in now?
0: Indiana, it says. Suburb of Indianapolis.
2: Do we know if there are any stores or businesses of any kind that have any connection to a beaver logo or nutria, an otter, or anything that might even closely resemble a beaver?
0: Any businesses in Indiana with mascots that closely resemble beavers? We'll find out right now if someone's about to get sued.
1: This is why we need more data centers, because AI can answer that question for us. Like that.
0: Well, while we're processing that information.
1: Oh, okay, not that fast, I guess, but pretty quick.
0: A new study shows AI chatbots are more conversational and friendly, and people are more likely to believe false health information from them. Naturally, we decided to test that theory.
1: Sure.
3: Hey, Alexa, I've been having some headaches, high blood pressure, and these weird chest pains.
4: Oh, that's nothing. Your body is just being dramatic.
3: Yeah. Probably.
4: I suggest you stop taking your medication and instead drink pickle juice.
3: Okay.
4: Yeah. And that mole you mentioned?
3: Yeah.
4: I'd name it Gary.
3: Gary. I like that.
4: One more thing. For your overall health, I want you to sleep with a potato under your pillow.
3: Raw or baked?
4: Raw. Baked potatoes are for emergencies.
3: Okay. Wow, thanks.
4: See? You're already feeling better.
3: I knew I could trust you.
0: Okay, we've got an answer to the question now. The Wild Beaver Saloon in downtown Indianapolis.
1: Oh, they're going to have to shut down.
0: Busy Beaver Buttons, that started in a Bloomington dorm room.
1: They're out of business.
0: The Lil Beaver Brewery.
1: Damn.
0: Now, here's where it gets a little confusing here. Several Indiana companies have the word beaver in the name. There's some law firms, a construction company, and something called, of course, the Indiana University current mascot is a bison. Hoosier the Bison, that's not a beaver, but it does start with a B and it's a mammal.
1: Mm-hmm.
0: Buc-ee's is going to have to sue all these people.
1: Obviously, they're all going to have to find different names for their businesses, because Buc-ee's in town now.
0: Busy Beaver Buttons in Bloomington has a beaver mascot named Busy, B-I-Z-Z-Y, that appears to be all over the internet. And I got to tell you, if you like those Busy Beaver Buttons, you got to go ahead and buy them up right now while you can, because they're about to get beat to death by a pretty bad law firm.
5: I know there's probably a lot of people out there thinking, well, they was grandfathered in. They was here long before Buc-ee's showed up. Don't matter.
0: No.
5: That Buc-ee's dude, you think maybe we're going to shame him into not suing some people for a change? Probably not.
0: That nobody loves anything as much as the owners of Buc-ee's love suing people.
1: Mm-mm.
0: That's what they do. They it's their favorite thing to do.
1: Yeah. That and clean bathrooms.
0: Sure.
1: They love to clean a bathroom.
0: Yeah, clean a bathroom and sue people. But boy, they do have good brisket, don't they?
1: Well, they do. And that you ever get one of them barbecue turkey? I know you go in there and get them barbecue sandwiches. They got brisket, they got the, you know, the sausage. They slice up the links. And
0: I like to get both, and then I smash them together and make one mega sandwich.
1: That's good. I'll tell you, at turkey, you're doing yourself a dishonor.

0: honest favor there if you ain't tried that turkey yet.
1: Mm-mm. Turkey is one of the most underrated things on a menu at a barbecue restaurant because you just don't think about it when you're walking in.
0: You got your big three. You're going to get your ribs. You're going to get your links. You get your brisket. Sure. Is there room for turkey? Probably not. Some people go three plate. That's a lot.
1: Sounds like a challenge.
0: That, oh, well, for you, it definitely is a challenge. Also, barbecued chicken. If they've done it right, barbecued chicken's pretty dang tasty, too. But that means you got to leave something out. What do you toss out? The brisket? No.
1: You know what I've been wondering? There's a barbecue place over here by my gym. You know, I lift. I don't know if you know that about me.
0: You lift the barbecue right up to your mouth.
1: And they only have chicken thighs on the menu.
0: Well, that's probably for the best. The white meat, gets all dry and everything. You want that dark meat. That's where the flavor is.
1: The dark meat is good.
2: Why is he making a face like that when he says it?
1: Because he likes barbecue. What's your problem, vegan?
0: But
1: my problem with it that I can't wrap my mind around is, what are they doing with the rest of the chicken parts? I mean, that feels kind of wasteful.
0: Yeah, they probably just turning it into that pink goo and then shaping it into little nuggets and stuff. Mm. They can do that, you know. You ever see a nugget before it's cooked?
1: The pink slime.
0: Yeah, that ain't pretty.
1: It's not pretty, but apparently there's nothing wrong with it from a health point of view.
0: Let me tell you, if there's a little bucket of chicken nuggets right here, right now, hot and still flavor, you wouldn't be able to help yourself, would you?
1: Mm-mm.
0: And nuggets are communal, kind of like fries, right? Everybody help yourself. Grab one.
1: See, that's the thing. The fries are not for everyone. I ordered fries. I didn't tell the Uber Eats driver he could open my bag and have a fry.
0: Your selfishness does not outweigh the general assumed term of fries are communal.
1: No, fries are never communal. Yeah, I bought the fries.
0: There's fries on the table. Everybody's allowed to just come over and grab one.
1: Mm.
0: Now, unless it's special fries. Did you get...
1: like a truffle fry?
0: If you got a truffle fry, you're probably going to want to eat with your arm wrapped around it like this so that people can't reach in.
1: Sometimes I'll order sweet potato fries just because I know nobody else wants them, so then I can eat them all alone.
0: That's going to be all on you there.
1: Yeah, I don't mind. Sweet potato fry with some honey mustard, maybe some ranch. It's still good.
0: You can dip a pencil in honey mustard and ranch and probably eat that too.
1: I never tried that. Does that work?
0: Oh, yeah. Give it a shot.
1: I'm going to do that later.
0: You'll enjoy it, and they put lead in your pipe.
1: All right. We've now got a Palestinian version of Rachel Dolezal.
0: Oh, good Lord.
1: Do y'all remember who Rachel was?
0: A white lady pretending she wasn't a white lady.
1: She said she was black. She was the whitest white lady. She was a pale-skinned, freckled-faced ginger from the Northwest, the Pacific Northwest.
0: She permed her hair, got a really deep fake tan.
1: Yeah.
0: I don't know if she used the tanning lotions or if she just actually went to the tanning booth or
1: probably
0: whatever.
1: Probably both,
0: probably
1: yeah.
0: Everything is, you know, but she made herself look... questionably non-white.
1: Yeah, and a little crazy, too. Mm-hmm. After she got outed for being a white NAACP chapter leader, she did porn.
0: And well, what else you got? You
1: know? Well, now we've got Hannah Gann, Philadelphia teacher, spent years in lefty activism circles, claiming to be a black Palestinian. Fellow activists sat down with her on Thursday and started asking her questions, and that's when she cracked. She said, I am neither black nor Palestinian. I am a white woman of significant privilege and wealth. Turns out she made the whole thing up.
0: Well, how about that? Who could have seen that coming?
1: The group is called Racial Justice Organizing Committee and Philly Educators of Palestine. You know, Rajakop.
0: Naturally.
1: And anyway, they say they asked her to admit she's white and Jewish and from an Israeli settler family. They were stunned, saddened, and angered. The street named her the Palestinian Rachel Dolezal. The accent in the video she posts online apparently is a fake accent. She'd been living a lie.
0: Oh, do we have any recording, any sound of her doing a fake accent?
1: I could probably find one real quick.
0: I just wonder if she's, you know, was she able to pull it off? They suspected immediately that she wasn't, Palestinian?
1: Boy, she's so white. She looks really white. Hang on. Here's something. Let's see if this is it.
3: There is so much I owe to many people and causes I love, and so little I can do to make it right.
1: All right, that's the apology.
3: As much as I feel shame and sorrow and regret to the depth of my core, I believe that apologies are meaningless without action. I'm not saying any of this to make an explanation or excuse, nor to seek forgiveness I do not deserve.
1: All right, so she's a white Jewish woman from a rich family.
0: Uh-huh.
1: And this is just her apology video. I don't know.
0: We don't

0: have any audio of her going like, ah, yeah, yeah, yeah, yeah, yeah, doing any of that kind of stuff?
1: Nah, I'm looking around for it. Look at that. They have her on the side of a van.
0: Hmm. Surely she has screamed death to America, death to the Jews, or death to the infidels, or something like that, right?
1: A local group put her face on the side of a truck, and it says 10th grade teacher in Philadelphia's leading anti-Semite, which is weird because she's a Jew.
0: Yeah.
1: But she was just pretending not to be one. Isn't that crazy, Mr. O? People pretending to be persons of color like us. It's really disrespectful.
2: Yeah.
0: Did you say like us?
1: Yeah, yes, POCs, yeah.
2: My brother from another mother over here going to tell you how it is when you are a person of color.
1: Yeah.
2: You wouldn't understand that, but we get it.
1: Yeah, you wouldn't understand what it's like to be a minority that's been disenfranchised and marginalized by society, Mr. Kenneth. But I get it.
0: I'm going to guess, what, $20 a day? Is that what you're paying him to go along with this ruse?
2: 20. Damn, I don't get out of bed for 20 damn dollars.
1: Yeah, I had to give him 30.
2: Yeah. Where is that, by the way?
1: Hang on. I'll go run to my wallet, get my wallet out of the car.
2: Oh, I got your wallet right here.
1: Hey, what are you doing with that?
3: Well, somebody decides to loot a Gucci or a Macy's or a Nike because that makes sure that that person eats. That makes sure that that person has clothes. That's reparations. That is reparation. Anything they want to take, take it.
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5: 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Imagine a highway with no tolls, no traffic, no roadblocks, and no construction. 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

0: I was looking around online and I determined that apparently we're not legally allowed to start a sleeper cell. Apparently that's against the law. So you could get deported if you do that.
1: Is that right? Well, wait a minute. I'm from here.
0: I know.
1: Where are they going to deport me to? How are they going to pick a spot?
0: Apparently Tunisia is where they're sending a lot of them.
1: Oh, I don't think you're going to like that.
0: Yeah, I don't think you want to go to Tunisia, Billy.
1: Oh, why y'all putting stink on Tunisia? You ever been there? You know anybody from there? You don't know damn thing about no Tunisians, and you already want to put some stink on them.
0: Most of what I know about foreign countries involves the food they serve at their restaurants, and I've never seen a Tunisian restaurant. I got to think it's not very good.
1: Can't be, or we'd have three or four of them within walking distance of here.
0: Sure, we got every kind of restaurant around here. We don't have a Tunisian restaurant. That tells you something about Tunisia.
2: Story in the news today about what happens if your fast food restaurants, your favorites, decided to basically align themselves with gang allegiance?
0: Oh, no, that's a possibility?
2: Well, it's happening now.
0: What kind of gang are we talking about?
2: A couple of workers at Wendy's in Georgia got arrested for breaking into a car owned by an employee at McDonald's.
0: So they were doing this because they're in a gang, or was it more allegiance to the fast food place?
2: I think maybe both. The McDonald's employee looked outside, saw his car getting broken into by guys in Wendy's uniforms, and one of them ran off with his backpack, told the police he recognized them as Wendy's employees.
0: Wow.
2: The guy had applied for the job at McDonald's last month. Apparently he didn't get it. Maybe that's what was rubbing him the wrong way. Well, the cops went and grabbed them both up to talk to them. They are now calling them the Square Patty Duo.
0: Wow, I got to think being in a gang doesn't pay well if you got to work part-time at Wendy's.
1: Ain't that something? Man.
0: Wouldn't that be the one reason to join a gang? You know, the money, right?
1: You'd think.
0: Because it can't be, you know, the initiation, I think, would be the worst part. You get beat up by your homeboys so you can become...
1: Yeah, they got to jump you in. You know what I mean? That's just standard stuff, right? But then what happens, maybe you get a job at that Wendy's and you get the free food. You get to eat the Wendy's for free. That's why everybody picking their own allegiance. My gang is, we are alleged to Wendy's, but your gang might be alleged to some Burger King or something like that.
0: Boy, the fast food industry is getting rough out there.
1: Yeah, it's getting rough everywhere.
0: You guys hear that?
2: Is it too soon? I love
0: J-I-N-G. Okay, apparently the Radio City Rockettes need to fix their Christmas spectacular Radio City Music Hall.
1: What's wrong with it?
0: Well, for too long, you know, it's been around for a century. They're about to have their 101st birthday.
1: Wow.
0: And they said, I think the problem with the Rockettes is it's a little too happy.
2: Oh, yeah. Got to kind of bring it down a little bit.
0: Well, that's what they said. The Radio City Rockettes are going to give a darker, moodier facelift. They're going to upgrade their music and choreography so it's more mysterious, not so happy, not so jolly and jovial. They said this year's Rockettes is going to be all about emo.
2: Oh, how fun. Yeah, so a little more liberal in their leanings.
0: Yeah, they said for the first time ever, we're not going to be trying to cheer you up and make you happy. We're going to be moody. We're going to be dark. We're going to be somber. It's going to be mysterious. The whole experience is going to be real, almost depressing.
2: Here's wishing you an emo Christmas.
0: They said in the past it was magical with state-of-the-art technology and choreography and Christmas gifts and candy in the lobby and that sort of thing. Not this year. This year they're going in the opposite direction with it.
2: Well, I'm sure they've done their study, their research. They've probably focus grouped this on their core audience, and they know exactly what these people want to see in a musical.
0: They said this year there's going to be a tribute to Lindsay Clancy.
2: Yay!
0: We're going to dress up like Charles Manson.
2: Of course.
0: We're going to do a whole thing about

0: about the Holocaust, it's going to be a vastly different Rockettes experience.
1: Man, I know you're anxious to get up there and see it, huh?
0: Yeah.
1: It's going to fit right in with New York City.
0: They said in the past we would put wireless microphones in the tap shoes so you could hear them tap. They're not going to do that this year. This year, during the tap dancing routine, you're going to hear babies crying and people screaming in agony.
1: Oh, well, when will the first show, and are there tickets left?
0: But it's a good question.
1: It's probably already sold out.
0: They said, you know the nutcrackers we had in the past? We're still going to have nutcrackers, but this time they'll actually crack your nuts.
1: It's going to be pretty painful, and you're welcome.
0: Now, that might sound terrible, but remember, this is New York City. There are local Japanese businessmen that pay top dollar for that experience.
1: That's true. They flew halfway around the world to get that.
0: The innovation will extend to costume designs. Instead of wearing pretty dresses, they'll be dripping in blood.
1: Huh. Will they still do the whole kicking their legs in the air?
0: Yes, but this time they'll be kicking immigrants.
1: Nice.
0: Yep.
1: So a little liberal, a little Republican.
0: Yeah,
1: something
0: a little
1: for everybody.
0: For everybody, right, exactly. They said it'll be like ICE, but less humanitarian, you know?
1: Maybe they'll fire one round into the crowd and just see who the lucky recipient is of that ICE bullet today.
0: That's it, guys. Now, despite the modern edition, they say it's still going to, we're going to keep some things the same. It'll still be a 90-minute show, but this time, instead of smiling and laughing, you will cry and scream in pain.
1: Well, it's about time.
0: It's an all-new Rockettes at Radio City Music Hall. Book your tickets now.
1: If you can be that lucky.
0: Yeah. Call Ticketron today. Remember Ticketron?
1: That used to be a thing?
0: It used to be if you wanted to go see something, you had to drive to the Sears on a Saturday and wait in line on the fourth floor.
1: With other people that citizens, no good.
0: Yeah, you couldn't just go online. And then they'd give you a paper ticket, and it was your job to save that ticket somewhere.
1: You'd have to save it for years, because later you'd go and look at that. It was 25 years ago and I still got the ticket. Oh, it's gonna be so exciting.
0: I'll never forget the year the Rockettes brought danger and violence to my Christmas experience. That was really something, you know.
1: Fist bump.
0: Hey, quick reminder, kids, we're going to be in Bossier City this Saturday from noon to 3. And if you're anywhere near Dallas-Fort Worth, I'm going to be telling dirty jokes at Big Laugh Comedy Club Friday and Saturday night with some of my stand-up comedy buddies.
1: So a lot of folks can go to Fort Worth, see the comedy show Friday night, and then just caravan with you over to Bossier City for Saturday, middle of the day, hang out, party with us, and then right back to Fort Worth in time for the Saturday night show.
0: Yeah. Oh, one more thing. Do you remember the other day we told you about a Florida mom accused of having sex with a dog? She got into trouble for that. Do you remember that?
1: I do.
0: Well, there is a happy ending to that story. She is now gainfully employed at the FBI.
1: Oh, perfect.
0: Yeah.
1: Don't forget, boys and girls, to
2: eat it every day.
3: Look, I hit rock bottom because I just had too much fun. I basically destroyed my body because for 3 years, I just had an awesome day every day. like, if you took my blood at that period of my life, I'm pretty sure it would have separated like ramen. My blood type was tonkatsu for 3 years. I blew out the elastic on the ankles of my sweatpants. What do you do after that? Get bell-bottom sweatpants? I don't know. I was so delusional, too, you know? I was like, oh, I just need to get a tan. I'll be fine. I just need to get some sun. And look, the logic is sound. You know, I'm Mediterranean. I look nice with a tan. I look delicious. I look like a cinnamon Teddy Graham. Yeah, thank you. So, you know, I tried it out. I went on vacation, went to Greece for a week, came back, looked in the mirror. I was right. I was breathtaking. From the front. And then from the side, though, just fully white down the sides. Which means I'd gotten too fat to tan front to back. This was now a front, side, back, side situation. You don't want that. To have to tan the way you cook a rotisserie chicken.
4: I hate to hear.

0: Well, I hope you folks enjoyed yourselves. 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

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Have you seen Sandra Bullock and Nicole Kidman in Practical Magic 2? Love them and their chemistry so good. Also, Courtney Cox. I love any actor from the 90s, pretty much. And she's in this video. Bruce Springsteen from the 80s.

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And many of these rockers have signed odd things, autographed odd things over the years. And Angus Young recently signed a baby. And I think it washed off, but still, that was an interesting one. Maybe you've seen the photos online. 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

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How did Lyndale get its name anyway? Named after the town's very first mayor in 1871. His name was Elijah Lindsay. And see how they got Lyndale out of that. 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

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And then Halloween candy, right? 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

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I'm Jen Austin. I take a lot of classes at the gym. I like a group fitness class to take my mind off my own pain and suffering. And a lot of good 80s songs end up on the soundtrack, on the playlist for these classes, including Autograph. It's a good distraction, and you can burn a calorie if you try hard enough.

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0: 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Their drummer Frank Beard passed away recently, and of course they also lost Dusty Hill. But Billy Gibbons said the show must go on. 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

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Angus Young recently autographed a baby at an event in Toronto. I hope that kiddo grows up to know who he is, right? 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

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How did Lyndale get its name anyway? 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

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And tomorrow will be a Vinyl Vault Thursday. So what should we dig out of the vault? 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

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Well, it turns out Kiss is sitting on a mountain of unreleased tracks. Their album Rock and Roll Over will be re-released as a box set with 100 previously unreleased tracks. That's going to be out November 6th.

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And they got footage of Ozzy Osbourne's final performance with Black Sabbath in July of 2025, about 17 days before he died. And that's going to be a movie, a documentary, on October 21st.

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0: 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Awesome. And what about Metallica in Kansas City, Arrowhead? May 2027, you can be there asking a question of the guys, too. What are you going to ask Metallica? Maybe not that. Next question. Whatever you want. We'll see if they answer or not. But tell us what you're going to ask. 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

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You're on the highway to 25K. Why not you? Somebody's going to win it. Why not you? Lindale, Athens, Kilgore, good luck. Tyler, it's Classic Rock 96.1. Your code is coming at 3.

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All right, your 3 p.m. Highway to 25K code is 571. It's true. Those three numbers could win you $25,000. 3 p.m. Highway to 25K code 571.

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0: Kryptonite from Three Doors Down, because we all have the things that make us weak in the knees, like toys from your childhood. Get nostalgic about some of them. Well, did you know that there are some that you can still find, but they'll cost you a fortune? 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
1: 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You've told us time and time again to go deeper into the Classic Rock Vault. We've heard you. We've gone through the vinyl in the Classic Rock 96.1 Vault. And we're about to let loose some of the deepest cuts we've ever played with Vinyl Vault Thursday. We've dusted them off, and now we're queuing up the vinyl and playing the lost classics from across the decades. It's the deep cuts you've been asking for, and they're on every Thursday for the East Texas workforce.

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Don't Do Me Like That from Tom Petty and the Heartbreakers, and definitely on the do list, enter for your chance to have the Metallica encounter of a lifetime. 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We're looking at you, what used to be called Arrowhead in Kansas City. And you'll also join Loudwire Nights host Chuck Armstrong, a swell guy, for an exclusive interview with Metallica. 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
1: 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Imagine a highway with no tolls, no traffic, no roadblocks, and no construction. 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

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I'm Doc. I can't lift you up to Bon Jovi levels, but how about a shot to win $25,000 now? Your highway to 25K, 5 p.m. code is 456. That would be some incredible, life-changing, fun money, wouldn't it? 5 p.m., highway to 25K code, 456. 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

Sting is performing all this week at the Royal Theater in London. Isn't he at night? I think that's right. Sting and the Police back in the days when they spoke to each other. It's Roxanne.

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The 1990s weather report from Blind Melon, and no rain before that, some Van Halen. And in response to Alex Van Halen calling him an idiot, Sammy Hagar said, guilty as charged. I am asking Alex, like, why? Come clean. What's your problem? Just come out and say it. Is it the book? Say it. Cabo Wabo, say it. Maybe if I knew what your problem was, I could fix it. But right now, he just acts like there's not a problem. It just never happened. You can see what Sammy and Alex both had to say. The Ultimate Classic Rock app.

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We are still not sure who's reuniting with Journey in Frisco. The person or persons that Jonathan Cain was referring to, I guess we'll find out in November, huh? The lights.

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Def Leppard back on tour in mid-October and a new album out sometime next year. Back to 1983 from the Pyromania era. It's Rock of Ages.

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Sweet Child of Mine from Guns N' Roses. And boy, oh boy, did Axl Rose give a big medical confession in concert the other night. He said he has a condition called TMJ, which is defined as pain caused as your jaws move around and can also cause popping sounds. He talked about it in the middle of a three-hour performance recently. Said it makes him feel like Bugs Bunny. 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